0: Shut off again within half an hour would be unusual.
1: You mean that Jack Renault arrived at Merlinville that evening?
0: Oui, monsieur. Was the last train arriving the other way, the 11:40.
2: That, then, was the reason of Martha's anxiety. Jack Renault had been in Merlinville on the night of the crime. My cogitations were interrupted by the arrival of the train, and in another moment, Poirot was beaming at me and, forgetting my English reluctance, embracing me warmly.
3: Mon cher ami!
1: All right.
3: Now, let us go directly to the hotel. I must attend to my

0: Music is a form of expression, especially of the feelings we have, and it can be one of the best ways to express gratitude and recognize the people in our lives, like our mothers, who have given us this gift of life.
1: Following tonight's messages of adoration to all mothers, our next song is Mother Like Mine by the band Perry. As not all heroes wear capes, and mothers are absolutely superhuman.
0: After, we play This Woman's Work by Kate Bush, a song about the hardship of giving birth and the strength of mothers.
1: Then we include Landslide by the legendary Fleetwood Mac, which shares about the experience of growing up and relationships changing.

0: Have you been enjoying this moment of acknowledgement for the beautiful creators of life? Because we have much more to share in recognition of Mother's Day.
1: Our next song pays gratitude to all the caregivers who have passed away. Mother's Rose, written by Patti Smith, is an homage to her mother.
0: Then we play Wind Beneath My Wings by Bette Midler for anyone who provides essential, often unseen support, all to see another person succeed, the way our mothers do for us.

0: In this hour of paying gratitude and appreciation to all mothers around the world, including grandmothers, tias, or sisters who have made us uncles and aunties, we have messages we would like to share with each of you.
1: Without the women in my life, I would not be where I am today. I was lucky to not only be raised by my mother, but also my grandmother, great-grandmother, and sister. On Mother's Day, we also recognize the women who step up into the role of motherhood and caregiving. We are grateful for everything you have done, even when it is not easy or rewarding.
0: To each of the mothers in my life and around the world, I want to thank you for being the creators of life. Had it not been for you, life as we know it would cease to exist. And each of the mothers in my life has shown me the power and divinity of motherhood. And as I speak to all of you tonight, I thank you for gifting this world with such beautiful creations that couldn't have been possible without you.
1: Coming up, we continue our hour of gratitude to the healers of this world by playing music dedicated to them. This next song is titled A Song for Mama, from the iconic Boys to Men, an ode to the unconditional love shared between mothers and their children.
0: Following that, you will hear House of Gold, composed by 21 Pilots, which pays tribute to the mother of Tyler Joseph, one of the two singers from this musical duo. This heartfelt song expresses a desire to take care of his mother as she ages.

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1: 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Tonight is a moment honoring our healers given to us at birth. Mothers have devoted their lives to ensuring their children have the best lives.
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2: After, you will hear Madrecita Querida by the one and only Vicente Fernandez. The lyrics presented focus on the themes of unconditional love, gratitude, and a son's return to his mother for comfort and forgiveness.
1: With these amazing songs honoring our mothers, we could not forget about Alicia Keys and her song Superwoman, a song celebrating the resilience and inner power of women. 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
1: Our opening song is Youth of the Nation by P.O.D. And our last song of the night is Dear Mama by the beloved Tupac, whose words still hold value to this day. I am Elijah.
0: And I am Tori. Coming up on KUNM is Spoken Word. 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
1: Good night, and thank you to all the mothers who have healed and given us life. Happy Mother's Day.

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1: 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You get your little fanny perpendicular and get ready for school.
0: I'm not going to school.
1: What do you mean you're not going to school?
0: Just what I said. I'm not going to school.
1: And why not?
0: Because I'm sick. That's why I'm not
1: sick. You're sick, all right.

0: sick, that's why not.
1: Sick? You're sick, all right. What's wrong with you now, Prince Charming?
0: I got an earache.
1: Earache, my eye. How would you like a buttache? Now get your little fanny out of that bed and clean up this room. It looks like a pigsty. You hear me? All right, that's enough. That's enough. You push me far enough, young man. You're getting punished. Now stand up.
0: No.
1: I said stand up.
0: I let go of my hair, man.
1: Now, young man, I have talked to you and talked to you and talked to you till I'm blue in the face and I'm done talking to you.
0: Good. Does that mean you're done spitting on me, too?
1: Shut up. I'm not done talking to you. Now turn around and bend over.
0: What are you going to do, you pervert?
1: Pervert, why are you snotty? Shut up, I haven't even touched it yet. Now I want you to know this is going to hurt you a lot more than it's going to hurt me.
0: Oh, wow, that didn't even hurt.
1: Oh, yeah?
0: Oh, wow, what are you trying to do, tickle me?
1: Tickle you? Yeah, I'll tickle you. Ow! Oh, is that tickle, huh? Come on, let's tickle. Come on, lock it up, 20 grand. All right, now you gonna do what I tell you?
0: Yeah.
1: You gonna talk back to me?
0: Yeah.
1: What?
0: I mean, no.
1: All right. Now you get your clothes on and get your little butt ready for school. Right now, do you understand?
0: Yeah.
1: All right.

Yo, what is up, New Mexico? Happy Mother's Day to all of you mothers and grandmothers and aunties and cousins and primas and primas. My name is Damian Flores, and this is my Mother's Day edition. That first one was Earache My Eye, one of my mom's favorite from her favorite album, The Wedding Album from Cheech and Chong. Got a whole bunch of cool stuff, a little bit of crossover, some oldies, and all the stuff that the Nuevo Mexicana mamas will like for this day. Kick back, relax, and let the words do their thing. Up next, we got an oldie but a goodie from Rudy and the Reno Boys. All I Could Do Was Cry, and you can only hear it here on 89.9 KUNM Spoken Word Hour. Happy Mother's Day.

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0: My family's out of their mind. 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No, pues, what is it about? 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Now she goes, mijo, no tienes otro thousand. ¿Sabes? Porque el dinero just doesn't go as far as it goes.
1: Santos, buenos días. Thank you for welcoming me into your sacred space to share my poetry with you. Un lugar sagrado, wherever two or more are gathered in the name of community. Wood stove of my childhood, where papitas sliced like triangle chips were fried in manteca de marrano. Wood stove of lazy autumn smoke swirling away to nowhere. Wood stove of December evacuating the cold chill at sunrise. Wood stove of celebration and mourning of post World War II Korea and Vietnam. Wood stove corner that kept vigil over drunken nodding remembrance. Wood stove corner where tios, primos, y compadres gathered on visits from Califa. Wood stove corner with a warm ear for nostalgia, where Mama Ana stirred the atole and wrung her hands thumb over thumb, praying for her children's children's children. Wood stove that witnessed 6 decades washing its face at the bandeja, that saw Western swing dancing in dim lantern flame, that watched Elvis come in from across the llano, strumming a mail order Stella and singing in Spanish. Wood stove of the feast lamb tied up under the crab apple tree, of early sour cherries ripening above the cornstalk horizon, of neighbors bartering a cup of something in exchange for mitote and conversation. Wood stove of rain tenderly pouring into the afternoon and salt sprinkling onto the patio from the mouth of the porch. Wood stove of the nighttime crackling softly, of harmonious harmonica medleys blowing before bedtime prayer. Wood stove facing John F. Kennedy's picture on the wall. Wood stove of Protestant Sundays ringing without bells. Wood stove of dark earth, fat worms, and acequias. Wood stove of 1960s propaganda and the rich hippies of Embudo knocking poorly at the screen door. Wood stove of private crazy laughter, of woodpeckers pecking through rough-hewn barn timbers only to meet the sky, of rabbits nervously nibbling evening away in the arroyo, of the water bucket banging and splashing all the way home. Wood stove of the water drop sizzle, of buñuelos and bizcochitos and flour on the chin, of choke cherry jam dropping out from the end of a tortilla. Wood stove that heard Mentorcito's violin bringing in the new year, that saw Tio Eliseo bring in an armload of wood, that heard Tio Antonio coming down the veredita, whistling a corrido and swinging his cane. Wood stove of the blessed noontime and Grandma Juanita heating up the caldito. Wood stove of the sanctified and untamed Holy Spirit, of the dream awake dreamers prophesizing in the beginning how the end would come, of creaking troshil gates left open forever, of twisted caved-in gallineros rocking in weeping April wind, of abandoned orchards waist-deep in desánimo, of teardrops that held back the laughter of the penitente procession moving through the hills for the soul of the village. Wood stove of armpit farts and bedtime giggles, of pitchforks and axes under grandma's bed in case of intruders, of coffee cans filled with everything, everything but coffee. Of 10 cents for a cream soda at Corina's general store, of strawberry knee-highs in a bag of chili chips at Medina's, of a handful of bubblegum, Acá Santos's, wood stove of genius wisdom dressed up as the village idiot, of hand-me-down stories stored away in the dispensa, of bien locote local heroes cracking home run Saturday afternoons in La Cañada, wood stove of all that and more of all that disappearing as children played hide and seek in that abandoned good time feeling while stumbling on the footsteps of tradition. Wood stove that heard the fall of a people rising in silence, that died in nursing homes of a loneliness without cure, that cured themselves in the company of the so many more lonely, wood stove of my childhood. Sometimes whenever my mom and I are going down the road, she'll see a television satellite in someone's yard and say, there's another home where the woman has hung up her pan. We'll drive by someone else's yard with another dish and she'll say, that's another house where the woman has stopped feeding her family. Not food, but stories. Sonny Dooley, Diné storyteller. Carmen tells a story. At the women's college every Sunday, we would sit and talk about who we were and where we were from. Beautiful African women, stoic, strong. Creek, creek, creek. African chants, leopard scars, a part of the earth. The women, as I, me, having come from a dirt road town, no road signs, community, familia, our life, this block to the end of the block and all the people in between, the tios and the tias, that which gave me life, Rock Springs, Wyoming, aquella otra vida, esta vecindad, iron cauldron, comida del campo. I recall those kinds of things. Christmas, little red hearts, little treasures. Nosotros, las hijas de mares. Outfits and dresses for us four daughters. Misa del gallo, pan del horno, midnight mass. Our father very often being gone. My mother, a maid, the covenant housekeeper. One cow, one pig, gallinas. Nos mandaban a ordeñar las vacas. Bringing the cows home in the evening. We just knew our cow. Everyone knew their cow. Santi Esteban Street, Mana Felia, Mano Gabriel, Los Janteses, the trappers, one community. I received a scholarship to attend a women's college. I thought, ¿qué andas haciendo, mujer? ¿Quieres ir? ¿De veras quieres ir? Sí. Bueno, they told me. Tu abuelo te dará la bendición. 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You can always come home. Me dieron la bendición y me fui. Blessed by the elders, and there we went. My friend and I, Carmen and Queenie, on a train bound for Loveland, Ohio. Getting better was okay, not with a lot of words, but with approval. The reflection of my face on the train's window pane, ¡y esta mujer! Leaving with trepidation, we were socially unadjusted, unbroken, what it meant to be in their world. I remember coming back 25, 26 years old. La gente hablando, saying, ¿cuándo se va a casar? Time was passing in terms of my community. But traveling was in my blood. Maybe I stayed in Taos a little bit longer than I should have. I'm sure there's a good reason for that. Everything was connected in our world. Cows, manure, barking, visitors. Mama Carmelita, rece por nosotros. Hierbas para resfríos, atole, chimajá, cota, hierba del manso. At the women's college, first year, second year, the lights alone overwhelming. Unlike back home, nature infiltration, we too followed the migrant trail. She's Japanese. She's Hawaiian. Where is she from? Everyone tried to guess where everyone else was from. Esos pendejos no saben, I thought. Why don't they know? Why don't they know? ¿Por qué no saben quién soy yo? Grandfather went to the pueblos to learn how to garden. I believed that tears were healthy, so I cried a lot. I would scream and howl because the sorrow was so deep. 200 acres, a new field of emotion swaying like a cornfield in afternoon breeze. Her hija stayed secure, four daughters accompanied by pachucos and taos. Love tattooed on the finger, a cross, a set of initials. At the women's college, there were the hanging loose ones, but no one making judgments. Everyone had their own story. We gave each other space, crossed over each other's borders, song, dance, music, Philippine women, drums, silk, lamb on Sunday. We put our frijolitos together 30 years ago, 40, 50. Ay, Dios mío. ¿Cómo se pasan los años, Dios mío?
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0: Yo, what is up, New Mexico? You're tuned in to 89.9 KUNM. My name is Damian Flores, and we are celebrating Mother's Day right here on the Spoken Word Hour. We had a couple of poems from Levi Romero, the State Poet Laureate Emeritus. We heard one called Mama, and before that we heard, I believe that poem was The Wood Stove of My Childhood. Before that, we heard The Payaso from Paul Rodriguez and the Latin Kings of Comedy. We also heard Chromeo. Chromeo with Mama's Boy before that one. And then for my aunties, my grandma, my mom, I sent out an oldie but a goodie, but done by Matt Duran. It was called Por el Amor de Mi Madre by Al Hurricane originally. We also heard Rudy and the Reno Boys, All I Could Do Was Cry, and Cheech and Chong, Earache My Eye. All right, we're going to keep rolling with the next set. Up next, we got a poem from Buddy Wakefield called Guitar Repair Woman, and you can only hear it here on 89.9 KUNM Spoken Word Hour. Kick back, relax, and let the words do their thing.
1: Told me if you ever become a rock star, don't smash the guitar. There are too many poor kids out there who have nothing, and they see that shit when all they want to do is play that thing. Boy, you better let them play. Okay, if she ever starts in on one of these lectures, your best bet is to pull up a chair, Chief, because Mama don't deal in the abridged version. She worries about me so much some days, y'all. It's like watching windshield wipers on high speed during a light sprinkle, and I gotta tell her, Mom, you're making me nervous. She was born to be laid back, y'all, I swear, but some of us were brought up in households where carefree is a stick of gum, and the only option for getting out is to walk faster. The woman can run in high heels. Okay, backwards. While double-checking my homework, bursting my bubble, rolling enough coins to make sure I have lunch money, and preparing for a meeting at my school on her only day off so she can tell Miss Goss, the music teacher, if you ever touch my boy again, big lady, I'll bounce a hammer off your skull. I remember her doing these things swiftly and with a smile in discounted thrift store business suits that she wore just bright and distinguished enough to cover up 30 years of highway scars trucking through her spine. Some accidents you don't need to see, rubbernecker. Keep moving, cause she made it. She's alive and she's famous. We can stretch Van Gogh paintings from Seattle, Washington to Binghamton, New York, and you still won't find the brilliant brushstrokes it takes to be a single mother, sacrificing the best part of her dreams to raise a baby boy who on most days she probably wants to strangle. We disagree a lot. For instance, Ma still thinks it's okay to carry on a conversation full throttle at 7 a.m., whereas I think, I'm sorry, I don't think it's 7 in the morning. But we both agree that love, y'all, love makes no mistakes. So at nighttime, when she's winding down and I'm still writing books about how to get comfortable in the skin she gave me, I see rock stars on stages smashing guitars, and it is then when I want to find them a comfortable chair, get them a snack, and introduce them to day like this is my mother, Teresa B. Olson, runner of the tight shift, taker of the temperature, lever of the light on, lover of the underdog, mover of the mountain, winner of the good life, keeper of the hope chest, guitar repair woman, and I am her son, Buddy Wakefield. I play a tricked out electric pen, thanks to the makers of music and metaphor, but I do my best to keep the words in check, and I use a padded microphone so I don't hurt you, because sometimes I smash things. And I don't ever want to let her down.
2: Death, be not proud. Though some have called thee mighty and dreadful, for thou art not so. For those who now thinks thou dost overthrow, die not, poor death, nor yet canst thou kill me. Thou art slave to fate, chance, kings, and desperate men, and dost with poison, war, and sickness dwell. And poppy or charms can make us sleep as well and better than thy stroke. Why swell'st thou then? One short sleep past, we wake eternally, and death shall be no more. Come, death.
3: Stay.
2: Thou shalt die.
3: That's what mothers say when the sons and daughters go away. They say, stay. My mother said, go. So I wasn't there. The night she fell out of her wheelchair, so frustrated that she amputated her own legs, rather tried to with a steak knife. Her life leaking on the white floor, blossoming like roses in the snow. Our relationship was an anthem composed of words like, gotta go. So we went and sent our guards on postcards from the places we'd been with stories about all the things we'd seen. That's how it was with you and I. Why say goodbye when we could still write? But then it took your hands. We should have practiced our goodbyes. Because then it took your eyes, and I was somewhere in the middle of nowhere, watching the sun rise over a stop sign placed down the center line of a highway filled with sudden turns for the worse. Running back home, because I gotta play nurse. Gotta figure out which pill alleviates which pain. Which part of your brain is being used for a boxing bag as your body became a never-ending game of freeze tag taking place in an empty playground that was left. Looking for your limbs, no lost and found, and I couldn't set you free. So we just sat there, our heads bent towards each other like flowers in the small hours of the morning, while light wandering in like a warning that time is passing, and you right along with it, bit by bit every day. And all I could say is if I could, I would write you some way out of this. But my gift is useless. And you said no. Write me a poem to make me happy. So I wrote Move, Pen, Move. Write me a bedroom where cures make love to our cancers. But my mother just motions to a bottle full of answers and says, help me go. And now I know something of how a piano must feel when it looks at the fireplace to see sheet music being used for kindling. Smoke signaling the end of some song that I thought it would take too long to learn. Now I just sit here watching you burn away. All those notes, I never had a chance to play to hear the music of what you had to say. Pills just to see if I can do it. I can't even get halfway through it before I turn back into your son and say, stay. I could hook up my heart to your ears and let my tears be your morphine drip, because maybe it's easier to let you slip away than it is to say goodbye. So I hold my breath. Because in the countdown to death, the question of why melts into when. How much time do we have left? Because if I knew what I know now, then move, Ben, move, write me a mountain. Because headstones are not big enough. And my mother says, stop it. Write me a poem to make me happy. So I write this. Stay. She smiles and says, gotta go. I know. Goodbye.

Yo, what is up, New Mexico? That's going to do it for the Mother's Day edition of the Spoken Word Hour. We heard from Tool, Wings for Marie, Move Pen Move by Shane Quaizan, and the Guitar Repair Woman from Buddy Wakefield. My name is Damian Flores, signing off till next Sunday. Stay tuned. Up next, other voices, other sounds coming at you right here. 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

ice cream.

piece is called Way Back, Long Ago, and Now. And that was me playing the guitar, Mark Weber. I'm the first Sunday of the month, Other Voices, Other Sounds host. And as usual, as ever, thank you for tuning in, listening to some of my favorite records. On 89.9 FM, KUNM, Albuquerque, USA. I have a long-standing prohibition over playing my own stuff on the radio. In all the years I've been on the radio, and nearly 30 years here at KUNM, I've never done it, unless I'm a guest on somebody else's show, you know. But there we are. That was a Music Concrete piece that I constructed 25 years ago. I got to thinking about it. I was thinking about Mary. That was Mary Redhouse, Navajo singer out of Tucson. She was in my band back in those days. And we built that, or rather, I built that collage with Quincy. And Mary sang on it. Mary Redhouse. Right now, let's go to Aaron Copland. He has some pretty, you know, avant-garde things that would fit on this show. I wanted to play Piano Fantasy, but it's too long. Maybe we will, maybe we won't someday. So I've skipped to a piece of his called Night Thoughts that he composed in 1973. We'll hear the pianist Charles Fierro, Aaron Copland. That's about all I can say. I'll tell you my Aaron Copland story after. I actually did get to hear him play once. I'll tell you about that in a minute. Right now, here we go. Aaron Copland, Night Thoughts.

Yeah. That was Pink Floyd. And from their album, their very first album, 1967, a collage piece there called Pow Our Talk. And before that, what was before that? I got so much into that. Pink Floyd, let's see. Philip Glass from his 1983 album Glass Pieces. And that one was called Facades. He created these for dancers. Philip Glass, he's still with us, lives in the East Village on Manhattan, and he's going strong, last I heard. And before that was Aaron Copland. Oh, and my Aaron Copland story. Me and the wife, Janet, were visiting New York City and staying at her sister's place on 113th on Manhattan. And I knew Aaron had a regular gig playing piano at an Upper East Side dinner club. You know, the East Side's kind of rich. I'd wanted to go real bad. So I called him up to see if he was playing that night. And it turned out it was a little bit too expensive for me to go. But I had the maitre d' on the telephone and I could hear a piano in the background. And I asked if that was Aaron Copland. And he said, sure is. And then I asked him if he'd hold the phone up for a minute so I could hear. So now I can actually tell you that I have heard Aaron Copland play. I'm a big fan of Aaron Copland. My favorite symphony is Rodeo, the Leonard Bernstein version with the New York Phil. And of course, we all like Fanfare for the Common Man and so on and so forth. And you know something, if you've ever watched that movie that was filmed here in the Sandia Mountains called Lonely Are the Brave in 1962, it was Jerry Goldsmith's first. He'd already done some soundtracks for TV, but this was his first movie. Jerry Goldsmith's done everything, you know, in terms of movie soundtracks. But his Lonely Are the Brave soundtrack, he's obviously still in his Copland period of developing his art, and it's fabulous. I wish they would release it. I am Mark Weber, and I think right now we are going to listen to Andrea Parkins. We've spun her sister Zena on this show, and now we're going to listen to Andrea. We're going to listen to three pieces. I'll just put them all together off of her CD called Slippage. And she plays accordion, but she runs it through a lot of processing and I think a laptop. When she played the Outpost, I saw her with a laptop. But but in this era, I don't know when this was, she was using a sampler, and which is a loop machine. So this actually dates from 1998. Andrea Parkins.

I wonder what Andrea Parkins is doing these days. I mean, that piece there is 27 years old. I played, we just listened to three pieces. And I wasn't going to give you the titles because I don't know. But they kind of give you some insight into her thinking at the time. So the first piece was called Remarkable Spectacle of a Frozen Cataract, which must be like a frozen part of a river. And the second one was Forest of Nerves Within Us. And the third piece included her trio, 2 Days at Once. And the trio was Brigham Krause on an alto saxophone and Kenny Wollison on drums and percussion. And Andrea Parkins on accordion and sampler and piano all throughout. I'm Mark Weber. It is 9:53 in the evening of a Sunday. And I'm thankful for the 12 people that listen to this show. We're all listening. I'm listening. So right now, let's go to Ingram Marshall, who I play quite a bit. He's a Bay Area composer. He's been around for a while. And this is a 1993 piece of his where the Kronos Quartet asked him to compose something for him, so he just dug out an old piece called Fog Tropes and refashioned it for string quartet and tape. So he called this Fog Tropes 2. And the tape itself, it was pre-existing. It was composed already, so the tape is on stage, or in the studio in this case, with the quartet, and they play along with it. You will hear it. And so he says here, the collage of sounds from the maritime areas of San Francisco, mostly foghorns, seabirds, and other ambient sounds are heard. We're wedded with the vocal laments and sounds of the Balinese flute. And some pieces are electronic, and I'm skipping through this. In that form, the tape, I won't say that. I don't want to confuse us. Confuse me. I get confused. So here we go. Ingram Marshall, one of our great American composers here in this world. And it's called Fog Tropes.

0: 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From 10 p.m. to 6 a.m., we may broadcast material that could be considered offensive by some members of our audience. Listener discretion is advised.
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1: Well, I hope you like slowly evolving music, like how Philip Glass leans, and Steve Reich and Terry Riley and about two dozen other modernist composers. We're going to listen to a longish piece here called Music for 18 Musicians. Steve Reich put this together in, I don't know, when did he first compose this? Because it's gone through several performances. I have friends in New York who actually got to see it performed. And it was composed in 1976. And then the first version that was on record was on ECM Records, and that was 1978. The one we're going to listen to right now is the Nonesuch Records version from 1998. And what can I say? You know, I read somewhere that Steve Reich, and in his disavowal of music, his music being saddled with that pejorative minimalism, he does not like that. And he prefers to describe his music as slowly evolving melodic transformation. Or in another interview I saw, he calls it music as a gradual process. And to me, it's hypnotic, you know. Time is suspended, et cetera, et cetera. I remember the first time I heard this sort of music was, you know, Rolling Stone in 1968 was advertising full-page ads, or rather Columbia Records was a big advertising campaign in the magazine. And I figured, good Lord, I got to listen to this. So that was Terry Riley, NC. But here we're going to listen to Steve Reich, slowly unfolding music. It's kind of like gamelan music, you know, if you think about it. So, here we go. Music for 18 musicians.

0: Ingram Marshall, Fog Troops 2, with the Kronos Quartet from 1993.
1: Other voices, other sounds. Sunday

Boy, those end abrupt. That was just part six. We'll come back to it. I wanted to explain to you that dead air we had. I was actually, these CD players, we normally, for normal playing tracks, you have a, you put it on what's called single play, and it, so it stops after the track. But on this longish piece here, I had to put it on continuous, which I forgot. And as luck would have it, I was down the hall, which is way down the hall at this station on third floor here on Yate Hall, in the bathroom. And on top of all that, I have a, I was hiking the other day and I got myself a spasm in my calf, which is known as a Charlie horse. And so I'm limping. So I had to limp back here as fast as I could to get the show on the, back on the air. Just thought I'd tell you that. So let's continue. We're with Steve Reich's Music for 18 Musicians. I am Mark, and thank you for listening. KUNM.org. 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

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I'm your host, Andalo Seta, coming to you from the University of New Mexico campus in Albuquerque, Santa Fe, New Mexico, the United States, where, of course, always worldwide, KONM.org. Opening up the program today with a track from World Symphonia, which is an album by jazz fusion guitarist Al Di Meola. He is the Italian-American guitarist known for his works in jazz fusion and world music. This track is titled Tango Suite, Part 1 from World Symphonia. We do this Sunday night at 11 p.m. Mountain Time. I'm always your host here. Andrea Lacerda is my name. The program's been on the air for over 55 years. I get to be the current conductor, host, producer of the program, and it's always exciting to come back here on Sunday nights and share this deep, rich, diverse, eclectic music with you. Not only jazz, but off the cuff, off the beaten track renditions and the offspring of jazz. Always present here Sunday nights, the House of Jazz Built. Coming up next, music from Hendrik Merkens, the two mallet harmonica player in the tradition of Milt Jackson and Bobby Hutcherson. Mr. Hendrik Merkens was already en route to being an instantly recognizable vibraphonist when he heard the master Toots Tielemans. Inspired by the sound of Tielemans' harmonica, he taught himself the very difficult to master instrument, and the rest is primarily history. We've got a track from Hendrik Merkens, followed by a track from the master himself, Jean-Baptiste Frédéric Isidore Baron Tielemans, aka Toots Tielemans, Belgian jazz musician, mostly known for playing the chromatic harmonica as well as guitar and whistling skills, and his composer chops as well. This is the House That Just Built. Thank you for being here. Andalo Seta is my name. We're always playing human curated music. Welcome.

playing human curated music. It's KUNM and the house that just built. I'm your host, Angelo Serra. After signing with Universal Emercy in 2008, Roy Hargrove, the trumpeter flugelhornist, released this album that we just heard from, titled Ear Food. It's a quintet recording steeped in tradition and sophistication. And at that time, Jazziz selected that album as one of the five essential jazz albums of that year, 2008. Trumpeter, flugelhornist, Roy Hargrove and his quintet, and Brown. Before that, we heard from The Sorcerer. This is a live album by Hungarian jazz guitarist Gabor Szabo, featuring performances recorded in 1967 for the Impulse label. It features Gabor Szabo on guitar, Jimmy Stewart guitar, Lajos Lewis Kabak on bass, Marty Morrell drums, Hal Gordon on percussion. Space is the track that we just heard from Sorcerer. I'm Angelo Serra, your host. This is member-supported K1M Radio. Glad to be here with you Sunday nights, exploring the vast universe of that art form we call jazz. We go deep into experimental, avant-garde, we play some traditional, and we allow the influences of styles such as rock, even hip-hop sometimes, and non-Western influences. The program is The House the Jazz Built, and this is KUNM Radio. 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

Nighttime Creatures is a brand new release by pianist-composer Angelica Sanchez, Michael Atlas on alto saxophone, Ben Goldberg on contralto clarinet, John Herbert on bass, and the drums of Sam Ospovat. Brand new release, Angelica Sanchez. We heard the title track of the 2023 release titled Nighttime Creatures. Before it, we heard eclectic music from Rachel Sage and David Egar on that spoken word piece, and Amina on that other spoken word piece. This is how we do it here on The House of Jazz Built. The playlist for the program, by the way, is listed on KUNM.org under the music tab. If you want to get a little deeper into what we've been playing tonight, we've been kind of reserving extra time for the music and less announcements. This is, again, how we like to do it over here. In any case, the playlist is loaded on KUNM.org. There is a two-week archive. 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Okay? That's how it's done. In any case, coming up, there's another good 40 minutes of music for you on The House of Jazz Built at 1 a.m., we will give space to overnight freeform, not afternoon freeform, overnight freeform here on KUNM, as we do every night. And that will be followed by NPR's morning edition at 5 a.m. And quick reminder, I get to host the Monday edition of All That Jazz as well. So I'll be back on the air in just a few hours with that 12 noon edition of All That Jazz right after the NPR news. 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

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KUNM.

All right, Kevin, I'm listening to you. Once again, it's been a pleasure being with you. Join me again, will ya, next Sunday night, 11 p.m. for another edition of The House That Jazz Built, and at 12 noon later on today, All That Jazz here on K1M right after the NPR News. I'll be back and spinning some jazz music for you. Have a great night. Coming up next, Overnight Freeform. Then at 5 a.m., you may stay either tuned or wake up for NPR's Morning Edition. Be well, take good care. 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Cheers.

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Now, I really don't just think it's my algorithms. I think that Ancien Depot Turin is really everywhere right now. In fact, well, Dave Grohl's been raving about them. I already see numerous videos that are dissecting their microtonal guitars and math rock structures. There is a hypnotic quality about the duo, and I'm here for it all. That's from their Volume 2 that was recently released and put into the rotation in Fabiang, the song that went viral with their live performance at Seattle's KXP. I'm Brett Mabee, and it's an honor to have you joining me for this hour's broadcast. If you're tuning in for the first time, I hope you stick around and find some songs that'll keep you coming back for more. And as always, I hope there are good minds everywhere, and if you need a good vibe, you've made it to the right place. We like to have a lot of fun putting the community back into community radio, one great song at a time and one great listener at a time as well. In fact, before our time is up, we'll be hearing from Old Man Ludecky.

The latest from New Orleans artist Tank and the Bangas. A new one from fellow Quebec rockers Flor Laurentian. And I really actually don't think that rockers is the best way to describe the minimalist composers, but they are a fellow Quebecois with Angers de Portrain. Right now, it is the latest from Kumail that we're getting into the rotation from his sophomore album Mud Brown that came out April 10th. It's True to You that I submit for your consideration and approval on the mainstream.

Yeah.

0: equipment, behind the drawing board, behind the bench, behind the bench, behind the bench, behind the bench, on the assembly line, on the assembly line. The Nipple Industries making the greatest production effort in history. Supply our army with ever-increasing quantities of the weapons of war. Weapons of war.
1: Now have prime schools, in which there is available to the youth of the race education comparable to those attended by white children, which all grades, including high school, are taught. Vocational training as practical preparation for future living is emphasized.

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0: reaches back across the developing story of a nation itself,
1: the wild opening of its western territory,
0: its recognition of its manifest destiny,
1: to be strong enough to support freedom beyond its own shore.
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Satya's Yellow House, today on the mainstream. Before that, and featuring Kronos Quartet, that was the Joel Tarman remix of Tanya Tagaq's Colonizer, as found on the Tongues North Star Remixes release. We also got a new addition in courtesy of Kumail and his sophomore album Mud Brown. That was True to You that got us into that set. If you're just now getting here, I'm Brett Mabey, and there's never a bad time or place to join me for some listening. So whether you're tuned in from your home, your car, your office, or on your smartphone or tablet, I'm grateful that we can spend a little time together. And before going any further, don't forget that I love to stay in touch, and you're always welcome to give me a call at 1-888-362-9970. That's the full number for Turtle Island Tunes, Full Moon Radio, the parent company of the mainstream with Brett Mabey, Gyno, and the Full Moon Radio itself. So give me a call, press 1 again for the mainstream, and leave me a message. You can even leave one of these radio tags that you hear periodically. Just say your name. It doesn't have to be your full name. It can even be a made-up name for all I care. What your name is, what station you're listening on, and just a quick what you love about the show. I look forward to hearing from you on the mainstream. Before this hour is through, the Ollivanders, a band that I keep hearing rumors are going to form again and put new music out. They hail from the Six Nations territory up in Canada. Later on, the latest from Paul McCartney and my good friend Carrie Moran. I also have yet another new tune to get into the rotation, and right now, it's the Pacific Northwest Indigenous punk rockers 1876, who's teamed up with an artist who has a book in the works right now. As a matter of fact, it's a memoir style that's already planned, with a release date to be announced here soon. Featuring Sober Junkie, it's A-OK on the mainstream. Everything.

We're at the halfway point of this hour's listening on the mainstream. 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As we get back into our block, we're going to split things up with some nice, gentle sounds and some that aren't incredibly all over the place, but certainly more modern sounding anyway. Kicking things off is an artist who has teamed up with Tank and the Bangas. Lucky Day's music spans multiple genres and collaborations. He's written for Neo, Keith Sweat, Boyz II Men, Trey Songz, Kiki Palmer, just to name a few. And teaming up with Tank and the Bangas, it's Move, today on the mainstream.

Terry Moran and Ghost Dog's Pocket of Time, the title track of Moran's latest album, an excellent release of tunes from one of the most talented fingerstyle guitarists on the scene. My friend of the Crow Nation has collaborated and shared the stage with Grateful Dead member, the late great Bob Weir, Bonnie Raitt, Jackson Browne, and so many more. We also heard Paul McCartney's Days We Left Behind in that set. Yukimi's Get It Over was before that, and we also heard Tank and the Bangas' Move, their latest single, and a sneak peek of their album, The Last Balloon. Thank you for joining me today. Let's do it again. You bring your friends and family and your best listening ears. I'll bring the tunes and the kept to a minimum quirky dad jokes. So again, check your local listings for the next time you can dial in on the AM FM frequencies. And if you just can't wait, head on over to mainstreamradio.net. Julia Keefe and the Indigenous Big Band have released another sneak peek of their newest album, Incarnadine. It is a Delbert Anderson composition, so stick around for one from them. And right now, it's Flor Laurentian's Flowers, today on the Mainstream. For your consideration and approval, it's a great track to get into the rotation on the Mainstream.

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Zunga da Ewen means strong heart and is a word used for bravery and courage in Anishinaabe, so it's the perfect band for Daniel Monkman's band. From his latest album, Happy Thought School, and featuring Sam Jr., it's One Too Many Nights, the first track of this engaging hour of music today on the Mainstream. That's right, it's good to have you here. I'm Brett Mabee, and as I usually do, I'm coming to you from the Seneca Nation's Allegheny Territory, and as always, I hope you're having a good day. Whether you're tuned in from your home, your office, or your car, there's never a bad time or place to enjoy some music together. It's what makes the world go round. So stick around for the likes of Dwayne Betts, my good friend Joe Mafood. Later on, we'll also be hearing from the Salt Chuck City Orchestra. Russell Wallace is the leader of that big collective, and he was a recent guest on Gyno. Stick around for more details and one of the tracks that was found on that show as well. So a great hour ahead. In the meantime, we're going to be hearing from Robbie Robertson in this block, but not before Alabama Shakes. They're out with their second new single since forming again after their long hiatus. Brittany Howard describes this track as a snapshot of what we're living through in 2026. So without further ado, for your consideration and approval, it's American Dream today on the Mainstream. We'll be right back.

Robbie Robertson Skinwalker from his Music for the Native Americans on the Mainstream. We also heard Niles Lofgren's Won't Cry No More for Charlie Watts. That was Found on the Mountains release going back a few years now. And for the first time, once again, that was the second new single from Alabama Shakes and a sneak peek of their upcoming album. Their first for Island Records. That was American Dream that we got into the rotation. I'm Brett Mabee, and if you're just now joining, it's good to have you here. A quick and friendly reminder that you're always welcome to submit your own original music for consideration in the rotation. 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Box 252, Salamanca, New York, 14779. Again, that's a lot to remember, so just bookmark mainstreamradio.net for that information, more information about the Full Moon Radio and Gynote, and of course, ways to stay in touch and listen to the digital archive. More features coming soon on the Mainstream. Before this block is through, Tyler Childers from his Rick Rubin produced album, his latest and what's really catapulted him into a new stratosphere of fame. More immediately is Dwayne Betts, and this one from Joe Mafood, a Buffalo-based guitarist whose family is from Swega, and he's a man of many talents. Of course, he's an educator, and he's a classically trained guitarist. These days, he performs almost exclusively classical music, but once a year, he does do an incredible Steely Dan tribute band in Buffalo, New York. So if you happen to be around here, say Thanksgiving, you got to check him out. This is from the one-off album from Applebee, Reinhardt, and Mafood. They should have done more, but tragedy kind of put this project to an end really quick. And from their Echoes in Time, blues is my friend, and I'm sure it's yours as well, on the Mainstream.

right, it's Brett here, checking in with you as we're at the halfway point of the hour already. The good times always seem to go too fast, and that's why I want you to check your listings for the next time you can join me on your favorite AM/FM station. But before going any further, a shout out to a few of our friends who are tuned into KTRL 90.5 FM, part of Tarleton State University in Stephenville, Texas. 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Of course, you know by this point that it's the official website for Native Voice One, Native American Radio Network. And this isn't the only great thing you're going to find there. There's also Blues After Hours with your host, Bob Brown. Reclaimed, Unreserved, Soul Deluxe, and so much more for you to check out at nv1.org. And I might remind you that there's a free app that is available in the Google Play and Apple App Store. So head on over to the respective sites and download NV1. Before this hour is through, Neon Dreams. We'll also be hearing from Gladwin Badger, some great surf rock vibes coming up before too long. Later on, Witch Post, and this one from Chukwuka Ekwuanyi, one of the Afrobeat artists who really changed the game with his, quote, emo Afro beats, and I'm here for it. After all, I am kind of the godfather of emo, or so I tell my kids anyway. But anyway, I'll save that for another time. As we get back into the music and featuring the Cavemen, found on Emotions, it's Addicted, here on the Mainstream. Also, don't go anywhere. I'll be back in just a few.

from the EP of the same name, today on the mainstream. We also heard Neon Dreams' Don't Go Hating Me Now, a single released during COVID time. And before that was Kiana Key and CK featuring the Cavemen. Thank you so much for spending some time with me today on your favorite local airwaves. And I hope we can do this again. You're always welcome back. I do broadcast 7 days a week, 3 hours a day, so check your local listings for the next time you can dial in on your favorite AM/FM station. 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In the final block, one from Vena, and more immediately is this one from my dear friend Russell Wallace, the talented Statlium and Lilliwat singer-songwriter who has put together the Salt Chalk City Orchestra Collective. The ensemble and sound features classical strings, Chinese instruments. Also, there's a four-piece vocal ensemble, great percussion, and some nice jazz brass as well. So, a lot happening on their first debut album, Klatwa. And this song right here, River of Crows, is one of the tracks that's a central piece in the release, and it actually comes from Russell's earlier work with a family-based Statlium group that's been active since the 1990s, Totskan. So, enjoy River of Crows, a song that you're going to hear here in the rotation for the first time. Let me know what you think about it, and be good to yourself and each other. You're listening to The Mainstream.

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from the Whitefish Lake First Nation. In Treaty 8 territory in Canada, that's Cree singer Tammy Ray with her soulfully infused pop, and Here With Me, found on her Higher EP and one of the more recent tracks into the mainstream rotation, and, dare I say it, no better way to start off our hour, Here With Me. I'm Brett Maybe, and y'all always can not hide gua, oga jangua, got ni goyo tia wanza guego, jangua ise, asa da nonda jetski, aska a, asa dautios, gua he, asa tenet kado nanga wanisa date. I'm thankful you're well. I hope there are good minds, and I also hope that you're here to, at the very least, sing along or give a good ear. Whether you're tuned in for the first time or a long-time listener, there's never a bad time or place to join me for some great music. A double shot of Adrian Young of the Jazz's Dead label before the first half is through. We'll also be hearing from Tatiana Jane, a new one to get into the library. Also Cree and Salish soul singer Tia Wood, who really made quite an impression at the 2026 Juno Awards. Also one from the Goodfellas of the Hallucination featuring Brett the Hitman. Not me, although they've called me that from time to time. Of course, the famous WWE wrestler Brett the Hitman Hart. Right now we're going to get into this block with a new one from Brian Jackson, Masters at Work. And it is a retelling of one of Gil Scott-Heron's most powerful pieces, Home Is Where the Hatred Is. It was released with this single edition featuring Lisa Fisher, March 17th. It's a poignant track to get into the rotation for your consideration and approval here on the Mainstream.

0: everybody. 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
1: Damien, there was a time when you were an owl, but now it seems like it was all a lie. As your words have become as twisted as your conspiracy. Your language blinds you, and we see this pain the contortion of the mind has caused you. Because we see the truth under your words. We are sick of the false accusations.

From the Hallucinations, Path of the Babyface single, it's Sharpshooter, featuring Bret the Hitman Hart and the Juno-winning Northern Cree, one of the more famous powwow groups in Turtle Island, today on the mainstream. Before Sharpshooter, we also heard Tia Wood's Sage My Soul, and it was Brian Jackson and Masters at Works. Home is Where the Hatred Is that we got into the rotation for the first time. Reach out to me a number of different ways and for a variety of reasons. If you like to share your dinner, well, I'm a foodie and you can tell me all about it. But you can also get recommendations in and reach out to me for some potential collaborative ideas as well. In fact, head on over to mainstreamradio.net for the full unified website for Turtle Island Tunes Full Moon Radio LLC, the parent company of the Mainstream with Brett Mabee, Gyno, and the Turtle Island Tunes Full Moon Radio itself. A lot of fun to be had there as we get further along in the year. I want to hear from you, so again, check out the website for more details and fun to be had. As we get near the end of the first half, one from Electric Religious, that's Métis singer Brandon Baker. We'll also be hearing this one from the Australian indie folk band The Paper Kites. They've been going strong since 2009, and of course, they're best known for their hushed harmonies and intimate storytelling. To date, they have over 2 billion streams, which speaks volumes. They also have a reputation for albums that feel like emotional journeys, which I'm all about. I like music that takes you someplace. All you have to do is believe and turn it up and sing along. You're listening to The Mainstream.

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I'm Brett Mabee. Before going any further, a shout out to friends in and around Placitas, New Mexico, dialed in on the FM at 99.9 KUPR. And whether you're here for the first time or you've been along for this ride for the last 3 years, there's never a bad time or place to enjoy some music with me. And while there are some limitations to how AM/FM radio broadcasting happens, the good news is in this postmodern digital age, you can check out the digital archive 24/7 from any device that you can imagine, I think, including your desktop, laptop, mobile device, or tablet. You could probably also do wonders with the Raspberry Pi, and if you really want to take things a step further, you can check out the free app that's available for the Full Moon Radio at Live 365 in the Google Play or Apple App Store. Once downloaded, type in Turtle Island and the Full Moon Radio is right there for you to check out. And if that weren't enough, you can also put it on your Apple TV Fire Stick or Roku. Like I said, there are a lot of ways to take me and these songs with you wherever you go. As I look ahead into the remainder of our time, one from the North Carolina-based Native Bones band will also be hearing from Anishinaabe singer Thea May before this block is up. Looking ahead, Irreversible Entanglements, the latest from Tatiana Jane that we'll be getting into the rotation. And right now, we're heading on over to Gothenburg, Sweden with Matt Katherskin. Formed in 2008 by a number of friends, they emerged as teenagers, and Pitchfork even once described their singer Manja's voice as thin but strong, hitting a violent edge as easily as the flick of a butterfly knife. Couldn't have said it better myself. It's Louie from Glass and Bones today on The Mainstream.

from Thea Mays, brought to you by Tragedy, It's Gone on the Mainstream. We also heard Bedrooms, Be Careful from the I Don't Know release, and it was McThafferscan's Louie from their latest album, Glass and Bones, their fifth studio album, and one that came out April 3rd. I do sadly have to step out of the studio for a little bit, but again, don't forget to check those listings. I broadcast 7 days a week, 3 hours a day. Plenty of new tunes always getting introduced into the library. In fact, that's one of the things that I have the most fun with here. 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Irreversible Entanglements in a few, but right now, this is a track released March 19th, courtesy of Ed Banger Records, featuring K the Prodigy, for your consideration and approval. It's Tatiana Jane's Brutal on the Mainstream.

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Now, I really don't just think it's my algorithms. I think that Engin Depot Turin is really everywhere right now. In fact, well, Dave Grohl's been raving about them. I already see numerous videos that are dissecting their microtonal guitars and math rock structures. There is a hypnotic quality about the duo, and I'm here for it all. That's from their Volume 2 that was recently released and put into the rotation in Fabiang, the song that went viral with their live performance at Seattle's KXP. I'm Brett Mabee, and it's an honor to have you joining me for this hour's broadcast. If you're tuning in for the first time, I hope you stick around and find some songs that'll keep you coming back for more. And as always, I hope there are good minds everywhere, and if you need a good vibe, you've made it to the right place. We like to have a lot of fun putting the community back into community radio, one great song at a time and one great listener at a time as well. In fact, before our time is up, we'll be hearing from Old Man Ludecky and the latest from Gnarland's artist Tank and the Bangas, a new one from fellow Quebec rockers Flor Laurentian. And I really actually don't think that rockers is the best way to describe the minimalist composers, but they are fellow Quebecois with Engin Depot Turin. Right now, it is the latest from Kumail that we're getting into the rotation from his sophomore album Mud Brown that came out April 10th. It's True to You that I submit for your consideration and approval on the mainstream.

Yeah.

0: all the equipment. 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Find the equipment. Find the bench. Find the bench. On the assembly line. The assembly line. Lincoln Industries making the greatest production effort in history. Supply our army with ever-increasing quantities of the weapons of war. Weapons of war.
1: White man, the Indians, and the now have prime schools in which there is available to the youth of the race education comparable to those attended by white children, in which all grades, including high school, are taught. Vocational training as practical preparation for future living is emphasized.

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Space is bound to deliver those tanks.

0: the developing story of a nation itself.
1: The wild opening of its western territory.
0: Its recognition of its manifest destiny.
1: To be strong enough to support freedom beyond its own shore.
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Satya Zillow House, today on the mainstream. Before that, and featuring Kronos Quartet, that was the Joel Tarman remix of Tanya Tagaq's Colonizer, as found on the Tongues North Star Remixes release. We also got a new addition in courtesy of Kumail and his sophomore album Mud Brown. That was True to You that got us into that set. If you're just now getting here, I'm Brett Mabee, and there's never a bad time or place to join me for some listening. So whether you're tuned in from your home, your car, your office, or on your smartphone or tablet, I'm grateful that we can spend a little time together. And before going any further, don't forget that I love to stay in touch, and you're always welcome to give me a call at 1-888-362-9970. That's the full number for Turtle Island Tunes, Full Moon Radio, the parent company of the mainstream with Brett Mabee, Gyno, and the Full Moon Radio itself. So give me a call, press 1 again for the mainstream, and leave me a message. You can even leave one of these radio tags that you hear periodically. Just say your name. It doesn't have to be your full name. It can even be a made-up name for all I care. What your name is, what station you're listening on, and just a quick what you love about the show. I look forward to hearing from you on the mainstream. Before this hour is through, the Ollivanders, a band that I keep hearing rumors are going to form again and put new music out. They hail from the Six Nations territory up in Canada. Later on, the latest from Paul McCartney and my good friend Carrie Moran. I also have yet another new tune to get into the rotation, and right now, it's the Pacific Northwest Indigenous punk rockers 1876, who's teamed up with an artist who has a book in the works right now. As a matter of fact, it's a memoir style that's already planned, with a release date to be announced here soon. Featuring Sober Junkie, it's A-OK on the mainstream. Everything.

We're at the halfway point of this hour's listening on the mainstream. 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As we get back into our block, we're going to split things up with some nice, gentle sounds and some that aren't incredibly all over the place, but certainly more modern sounding anyway. Kicking things off is an artist who has teamed up with Tank and the Bangas. Lucky Day's music spans multiple genres and collaborations. He's written for Neo, Keith Sweat, Boyz II Men, Trey Songz, Kiki Palmer, just to name a few. And teaming up with Tank and the Bangas, it's Move, today on the mainstream.

Terry Moran and Ghost Dog's Pocket of Time, the title track of Moran's latest album, an excellent release of tunes from one of the most talented fingerstyle guitarists on the scene. My friend of the Crow Nation has collaborated and shared the stage with Grateful Dead member, the late great Bob Weir, Bonnie Raitt, Jackson Brown, and so many more. We also heard Paul McCartney's Days We Left Behind in that set. Yukimi's Get It Over was before that, and we also heard Tank and the Bangas' Move, their latest single, and a sneak peek of their album, The Last Balloon. Thank you for joining me today. Let's do it again. You bring your friends and family and your best listening ears. I'll bring the tunes and the kept to a minimum quirky dad jokes. So again, check your local listings for the next time you can dial in on the AM FM frequencies. And if you just can't wait, head on over to mainstreamradio.net. Julia Keefe and the Indigenous Big Band have released another sneak peek of their newest album, Incarnadine. It is a Delbert Anderson composition, so stick around for one from them. And right now, it's Flor Laurentian's Flowers, today on the Mainstream. For your consideration and approval, it's a great track to get into the rotation on the Mainstream.

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1: I'm Maria Hinojosa, next time on Latino USA. Mexican singer Julieta Venegas on her upcoming album and memoir, Norteña. It's an ode to the place that created her sound and has stayed with her forever. 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
1: I'm Maria Hinojosa, next time on Latino USA. Mexican singer Julieta Venegas on her upcoming album and memoir, Norteña. It's an ode to the place that created her sound and has stayed with her forever. 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

0: With painstaking effort, White's co-writer Bill Myers used the old tapes to rebuild the 11-minute piece over the course of 3 or 4 months. On the tapes, Maurice White talks about his approach.
1: I was amazed in a sense of what direction should I go. I've had many top 40 hits, but my essence is really jazz. This is not just a Earth, Wind & Fire project. It's like a Maurice White presentation and making to the world. So that's the way I looked at it, you know? So it's like, it's something that you have to like take your time and explore it. It's all about discovery.
0: An exploration more than 2 decades in the making. It's Morning Edition from NPR News. I'm Michelle Martin.
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0: It's 6 o'clock. Good morning.
1: Good morning. Iranian officials are increasingly calling their country a global superpower. President Trump rejected their latest proposals to end the war, but didn't detail what was in it. It's Morning Edition from NPR News. Congress is back in session. Republicans are trying to fund immigration enforcement for 3 years. I'm Amy Martinez.
2: And I'm Michelle Martin. In a Congress that has ceded power to the White House, that plan would remove one of its tools to oversee the administration. Also, Virginia Democrats are considering how to respond to a court ruling that threw out their redistricting plans. And will AI chatbots eventually be legally responsible for what they do? It is Monday, May 11th. On this day in 1846, President James Polk wrote to Congress asking it to declare war on Mexico. News is next.
3: Live from NPR News in Washington, I'm Korva Coleman. President Trump has rejected Iran's response to the latest U.S. ceasefire proposal. He wrote online yesterday it was, quote, totally unacceptable. Iran was calling for an end to the war and an end to the U.S. blockade on Iranian ports, among other demands. Iran continues to stall all commercial shipping in the Strait of Hormuz. Meanwhile, Trump is going to China this week for a major visit. He was supposed to visit China in March to talk about trade, but NPR's Tamara Keith says the war forced Trump to reschedule.
4: When this visit was first put on the books last fall, the focus was on keeping the trade truce between these two powers going. And that is still on the agenda. But now there's this pressing new global challenge. Iran's foreign minister just recently went to China and met with his counterpart there. And China is credited with helping to push Iran to accept that initial ceasefire.
3: NPR's Tamara Keith reporting. The Lebanese health ministry says Israeli airstrikes over the weekend have killed 87 people. That's despite a ceasefire between the two countries aimed at disarming the militant group Hezbollah. NPR's Jane Araf has more.
5: One airstrike killed a family of nine, including three women and three children, including a six-month-old baby, according to village officials. A separate drone attack fatally injured a 12-year-old girl riding behind her father on a motorcycle when he was struck. First responders say the girl was hit by follow-up strikes after her father, who is Syrian, was killed. Israel said it was aware of reports of civilian casualties and was reviewing both incidents. It does not generally disclose what reviews show. The Israeli military said Monday that a Hezbollah drone attack Sunday killed a command sergeant major. Israel and Lebanese diplomats are meeting in Washington Thursday for talks aimed at ending the conflict. Jane Araf, NPR News, Beirut.
3: The Trump administration says it's moving forward on a promise to expand access to fertility treatments at lower cost. NPR's Chandelise Duster has more on the latest proposal.
6: On Sunday, the Departments of Health and Human Services, Labor, and Treasury said they are proposing a rule that would allow employers to offer fertility benefits as an additional plan, separate from the health insurance the companies offer. The fertility benefits will be capped at $120,000 per person and their beneficiaries, with adjustments for inflation beginning after 2028. Requirements for the benefits would also include diagnosis and treatment of infertility or related reproductive health conditions. Health Secretary Robert F. Kennedy Jr. says the proposed rule expands access to fertility care. He also said it, quote, gives more Americans a real path to starting and growing their families. Chandelise Duster, NPR News.
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0: This is KUNM. I'm Gus Tafoya. The only person ever charged in the unsolved 2021 disappearance of a Navajo elder has been sentenced to 5 years in federal prison. The Associated Press reports on Friday, U.S. District Judge Douglas Reyes in Phoenix accepted an agreement in which Preston Henry Tolth pleaded guilty to robbing Ella Mae Begay. The sentencing effectively closes a years-long case that has been troubled by a lack of physical evidence and whose case has become emblematic of a crisis of disproportionately high rates of violence against Native Americans. Navajo Nation police and FBI agents identified Tolth as a suspect within days of her disappearance. In an interrogation, an FBI agent lied to Tolth about incriminating evidence. In response, Tolth waived his right to remain silent and confessed to killing Begay. It is typically legal for U.S. law enforcement to fabricate evidence during interrogations, but Reyes ruled that in this instance, the FBI agent failed to honor Tolth's initial refusal to speak and threw the initial confession out. In the absence of that confession, U.S. Attorney Tracy Van Buskirk says that the plea agreement was the government's best attempt at securing a reasonable sentence. During Friday's hearing, family members of Begay urged Reyes to reject the agreement. Begay's niece tearfully reiterated that they didn't want Tolth released without him leading investigators to Begay's body. Navajo Nation Public Safety Director Michael Henderson says once federal law enforcement officially closes the case, Navajo police may gain access to information that will aid their continued search. As early voting gets underway for the June 2nd primary, less than 10% of the nearly 7,000 voters who cast a ballot were independents, even though such voters make up more than one quarter of the state's total voter rolls. Dan Boyd reports for the Albuquerque Journal that since early voting began, Democrats were voting at a higher clip than either Republicans or independents. That trend might not be totally surprising. Pollster and political observer Brian Sanderoff told the Journal that voters who cast their ballots early tend to be more partisan. The June 2nd primary election is the first in state history in which independent voters are able to cast a ballot without having to select a major party affiliation. Specifically, such voters can request either a Republican or Democratic ballot and will not be bound by their decision in future elections. The number of independent voters, or those who declined to state a party affiliation, has steadily increased in New Mexico since 1990. This is KUNM.
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1: 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Good morning.
2: Good morning. President Trump pushed back his last scheduled trip to China because of the war with Iran. He's going this week. Does the ongoing war change the dynamic between Trump and Chinese President Xi Jinping? It's Morning Edition from NPR News. AI is expected to be part of Trump's agenda in China. I'm Michelle Martin.
3: And I'm A. Martinez. American AI companies have some of the best models in the world, but some prefer China's less expensive and more customizable AI tools. Also, Martin Short talks about why he loves playing Morons with Power and how he has survived through grief after seeing so many of his own family members die. It's Monday, May 11th. On this day in 1997, IBM's upgraded Deep Blue beat chess grandmaster Garry Kasparov in the last game of a six-game match. News is next.
4: Live from NPR News in Washington, I'm Korva Coleman. Russia and Ukraine are each accusing the other of violating a three-day U.S.-brokered ceasefire that ends at midnight tonight. The pause in fighting was negotiated by President Trump. It was timed to events marking the anniversary of the Soviet Union's victory over Nazi Germany in World War II. From Moscow, NPR's Charles Maines reports.
5: Ukraine's President Volodymyr Zelensky said Russia had refrained from large-scale missile strikes, but continued attacks along the front lines, prompting Ukraine to return fire. Similarly, Russia's defense ministry accused Ukraine of launching thousands of drones into Russian airspace, to which it said Russia responded in kind. Yet there were no disruptions during Russia's military parade on Red Square Saturday, an event scaled back amid fears of Ukrainian drone strikes. During that ceremony, Russian President Vladimir Putin insisted his forces would prove victorious against an aggressive Ukraine backed by NATO, only to later suggest he remained open to diplomatic efforts to bring the war to a close. Charles Maines, NPR News, Moscow.
4: Israeli Prime Minister Benjamin Netanyahu is defending the U.S. and Israeli war with Iran. He told CBS's 60 Minutes program he did not foresee the crisis in the Strait of Hormuz. Iran has blocked commercial shipping. That's triggered a world energy crisis. Despite the current ceasefire, Netanyahu says the war with Iran isn't over yet.
6: I think it accomplished a great deal, but it's not over because there's still nuclear material, enriched uranium that has to be taken out of Iran. There is still enrichment sites that have to be dismantled. There are still proxies that Iran supports. There are ballistic missiles that they still want to produce. Now, we've degraded a lot of it, but all of that is still there, and there's work to be done.
4: Yesterday, President Trump rejected Iran's response to a U.S. proposal to end the war. Trump wrote online, quote, "totally unacceptable." The U.S. says that 17 Americans that were aboard a cruise ship where the Wuhan virus was found have returned to the U.S. They'll go into quarantine in Nebraska. NPR's Marie Andrusovich reports the Department of Health and Human Services says one of them has tested positive for the virus.
7: Officials say the individual tested positive for the Andes strain of the virus, while a second passenger is experiencing mild symptoms. All 17 Americans who are on the affected cruise ship will quarantine in Omaha at the University of Nebraska Medical Center, with the symptomatic passenger going to a separate treatment facility. All will undergo clinical evaluation. According to the CDC, symptoms can take up to 42 days after exposure to show up. The World Health Organization says the hantavirus risk to the general public remains low, and the outbreak is, quote, not the start of another COVID pandemic. Marie Andrusovich, NPR News, Washington.
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1: This is KUNM. I'm Gus Tafoya. A Cuban immigrant held in a New Mexico immigration detention facility alleges federal immigration authorities subjected him to an abrupt, grueling transfer spanning multiple states during an ongoing hunger strike. Source New Mexico's Patrick Lohman reports Rogelio Balufe has been held in the Torrance County detention facility in Estancia since August. While incarcerated, he has repeatedly raised concerns about conditions at the facility and has been mobilizing dozens of fellow immigrant detainees during protests. Balufe said he started a hunger strike about 10 days ago, shortly after he alleges employees of Core Civic, the private prison operator, seized his legal documents and other materials, including draft complaints against Core Civic and the immigration court in Chaparral, New Mexico. A Core Civic spokesperson told Source New Mexico on Friday that Balufe's claims about stolen records are patently false. On Tuesday, Balufe told Source that he was transferred to the U.S. Immigration and Customs Enforcement Agency's Albuquerque's field office. Over the course of the next 48 hours, he was transferred to Texas, Alabama, Arizona, and then Washington, he told Source, from the facility on Thursday. Absent a longer-term deal on how to share a key but dwindling water source in the West United States, three states say they'll cut back significantly to prop up reservoirs in a short-term agreement following the driest winter on record. The Associated Press reports Arizona, California, and Nevada announced a plan this month to save up to 1 million acre-feet of Colorado River water through 2028. That's on top of cuts already planned, making the total enough water to serve more than 25 million people a year. The plan from Arizona, California, and Nevada needs approval from federal officials and state lawmakers. Still, the states called it ambitious and far-reaching, with benefits to the entire river basin. Some of the rules that govern the water-sharing agreement expire this year, but negotiations have mostly broken down among the states. The states in the river's upper basin, including New Mexico, have suggested a mediator is needed. Meanwhile, the Reclamation Bureau is moving ahead with a plan in case the states don't reach consensus in time. Under the proposal, Nevada and Arizona would take about one-third less water of what they're entitled to annually, while California, which has the largest and most senior rights to the water, could shrink its use by about 13%. Reclamation officials said they are reviewing the lower basin's proposal while still emphasizing that they are looking for a broader agreement. For more information, visit us online at KUNM.org. This is KUNM.
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0: With painstaking effort, White's co-writer Bill Myers used the old tapes to rebuild the 11-minute piece over the course of 3 or 4 months. On the tapes, Maurice White talks about his approach.
1: I was amazed in a sense of what direction should I go. I've had many top 40 hits, but my essence is really jazz. This is not just a Earth, Wind & Fire project. It's like a Maurice White presentation I'm making to the world. So that's the way I looked at it, you know? So it's like, it's something that you have to like take your time and explore it. It's all about discovery.
0: An exploration more than 2 decades in the making. It's Morning Edition from NPR News. I'm Michelle Martin.
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4: 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Good morning.
5: Good morning. Iranian officials are increasingly calling their country a global superpower. President Trump rejected their latest proposals to end the war, but didn't detail what was in it. It's Morning Edition from NPR News. Congress is back in session. Republicans are trying to fund immigration enforcement for 3 years. I'm Amy Martinez.
0: And I'm Michelle Martin. In a Congress that has ceded power to the White House, that plan would remove one of its tools to oversee the administration. Also, Virginia Democrats are considering how to respond to a court ruling that threw out their redistricting plans. And will AI chatbots eventually be legally responsible for what they do? It is Monday, May 11th. On this day in 1846, President James Polk wrote to Congress asking it to declare war on Mexico. News is next.
6: Live from NPR News in Washington, I'm Corva Coleman. The man accused of trying to assassinate President Trump at the White House Correspondents' Dinner has pleaded not guilty to all charges. Cole Allen is accused of plotting to attack a Washington hotel where hundreds of journalists were attending the dinner in late April. Prosecutors say he was disarmed, but not before a Secret Service agent was shot. The agent was protected by a vest. The suspect has been jailed since the incident. President Trump has rejected Iran's response to a U.S. ceasefire proposal. Writing online yesterday, Trump described Iran's response as, quote, totally unacceptable. A ceasefire remains in place, but Iran is still choking off oil shipping traffic through the Strait of Hormuz. The U.S. has its blockade up of Iranian ports. China has officially confirmed President Trump's visit this week from May 13th through the 15th. The meeting was rescheduled after the war against Iran broke out. NPR's Jennifer Pack reports from Shanghai.
7: Tensions over the war between the U.S. and China have been rising in recent weeks, so it was unclear for a while whether Trump's summit with Chinese leader Xi Jinping would go as planned. China buys the bulk of Iranian oil. U.S. officials want to cut off this economic lifeline for Iran. But the U.S.-China relationship is bigger than the Iran issue. The two are also engaged in escalating tariffs and sanctions. This trip is the first for a U.S. president to China in nearly a decade. China's foreign ministry says the leaders' summit will inject more stability and certainty in a turbulent world. Jennifer Pak, NPR News, Shanghai.
6: Stocks opened mixed this morning as the standoff between the U.S. and Iran pushed oil prices higher. NPR Scott Horsley reports the Dow Jones Industrial Average rose about 40 points in early trading.
2: Oil prices rose after President Trump called Iran's latest diplomatic gesture totally unacceptable. AAA says retail gasoline prices in the U.S. now average $4.52 for a gallon of regular. Sales of existing homes rose only slightly in April. The National Association of Realtors says sales were up 0.2% from March and flat compared to April of last year. The average selling price was up less than 1% from a year ago at just under $418,000. First-time buyers accounted for a third of the homes sold last month. Mortgage giant Freddie Mac says the average interest rate on a 30-year home loan is now 6.37%. Scott Horsley, NPR News, Washington.
6: The U.S. Army says the remains of a soldier who went missing a week ago in Morocco have been found. First Lieutenant Kendrick Key Jr. had been part of U.S. military exercises. However, Defense Department officials say he was one of two soldiers who fell off a cliff while on a recreational hike. Information about the second missing soldier has not been disclosed. It's NPR.
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4: This is KUNM. I'm Gus Tafoya. The only person ever charged in the unsolved 2021 disappearance of a Navajo elder has been sentenced to 5 years in federal prison. The Associated Press reports on Friday, U.S. District Judge Douglas Reyes in Phoenix accepted an agreement in which Preston Henry Tolth pleaded guilty to robbing Ella Mae Begay. The sentencing effectively closes a years-long case that has been troubled by a lack of physical evidence and whose case became emblematic of a crisis of disproportionately high rates of violence against Native Americans. Navajo Nation police and FBI agents identified Tolth as a suspect within days of her disappearance. In an interrogation, an FBI agent lied to Tolth about incriminating evidence. In response, Tolth waived his right to remain silent and confessed to killing Begay. It is typically legal for U.S. law enforcement to fabricate evidence during interrogations, but Reyes ruled that in this instance, the FBI agent failed to honor Tolth's initial refusal to speak and threw the confession out. In the absence of that confession, U.S. Attorney Tracy Van Buskirk says that the plea agreement was the government's best attempt at securing a reasonable sentence. Absent a longer-term deal on how to share a key but dwindling water source in the West United States, three states say they'll cut back significantly to prop up reservoirs in a short-term agreement following the driest winter on record. The Associated Press reports Arizona, California, and Nevada announced a plan this month to save up to 1 million acre-feet of Colorado River water through 2028. That's on top of cuts already planned, making the total enough water to serve more than 25 million people a year. The plan from Arizona, California, and Nevada needs approval from federal officials and state lawmakers. Still, the states called it ambitious and far-reaching, with benefits to the entire river basin. Some of the rules that govern the water-sharing agreement expire this year, but negotiations have mostly broken down among the states. The states in the river's upper basin, including New Mexico, Utah, Colorado, and Wyoming, have suggested a mediator is needed. Meanwhile, the Reclamation Bureau is moving ahead with a plan in case the states don't reach consensus in time. Under the proposal, Nevada and Arizona would take about one-third less water of what they're entitled to annually. California, which has the largest and most senior rights to the water, would shrink its use by about 13%. Reclamation officials said that they are reviewing the lower basin's proposal while still emphasizing that they are looking for a much larger, broader agreement. For more information, visit KUNM.org. 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

0: 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I'm Fernanda Echavarri, in for our host, Maria Hinojosa. Today, icons across the Americas. We begin at the northernmost part of the Mexican border with Norteña Julieta Venegas.
1: It's not like a respectful, traditional Norteño album at all. It's more like Norteña is myself, and the album has that spirit that it's not all like 100% Norteñísimo.
0: Then to the 1970s Argentina, where Cecilia Gentili, the late trans activist, remembers negotiating her gender with the world.
2: Everything led me to believe that I was left in this earth by mistake by a group of extraterrestrials.
0: All this coming up on Latino USA. Stay with us. No te vayas.
3: Live from NPR News in Washington, I'm Corva Coleman. U.S. officials say 17 Americans and one Briton who were aboard the cruise ship where the rare hantavirus was found have now arrived in the U.S. Most of these people are in Omaha, Nebraska. Some will go into quarantine at the University of Nebraska Medical Center. Admiral Brian Christine is the Assistant Secretary for Health at the Department of Health and Human Services. He says there is very little risk of the hantavirus spreading.
4: Let me be crystal clear. The risk of hantavirus to the general public remains very, very low. The Andes variant of this virus does not spread easily, and it requires prolonged close contact with someone who is already symptomatic.
3: At least two former passengers were moved to Atlanta. Their conditions are not known. The man accused of trying to assassinate President Trump at the White House Correspondents' Dinner has pleaded not guilty to the charges. Cole Allen entered his plea at a hearing in federal court this morning. NPR's Ryan Lucas reports.
5: The 31-year-old faces four counts, including trying to assassinate the president of the United States. At his arraignment, Allen was in shackles and an orange prison outfit. He stood at the podium as his attorneys entered a plea of not guilty to the charges against him. Prosecutors say Allen traveled from Los Angeles to Washington, D.C. by train and booked a room at the same hotel where the White House Correspondents' Dinner takes place. Allen then allegedly tried to storm the dinner with a shotgun and other weapons, but was stopped at the outer perimeter by Secret Service agents. He is scheduled to be back in court in late June. Ryan Lucas, NPR News, Washington.
3: President Trump has rejected Iran's response to a U.S. ceasefire proposal. Writing online yesterday, Trump described Iran's response as, quote, totally unacceptable. A ceasefire remains in place, but Iran is still cutting off oil shipping traffic through the Strait of Hormuz. The U.S. still has its blockade up of Iranian ports. Trump will meet with Chinese leader Xi Jinping this week in Beijing. Trump had rescheduled the visit to China after the war with Iran broke out. The issue of the war is likely to be a main topic. But NPR's Deepa Shivaram reports the AI race is also expected to come up.
6: When it comes to AI technology from American companies like OpenAI, Anthropic, and Google, experts say those models are better than what China's putting out. The U.S. is, by some estimates, about 6 to 12 months ahead of China. So Trump is right that the U.S. is leading the AI race in that regard. But where China is inching ahead is on AI adoption, how integrated AI is in their society, and how accessible their AI products are. In the meeting this week, Trump and Xi are expected to talk about global risk management when it comes to the rise of AI. Deepa Shivaram, NPR News.
3: You're listening to NPR News from Washington. The war in Iran has kept fuel prices high. The motoring club AAA says the average national cost for a gallon of regular gasoline has reached $4.52. The U.S. military says the remains of a soldier who had gone missing in Morocco just over a week ago have been found. Michael Koloki has more.
7: In a statement, the U.S. Army said that the body of the soldier, identified as 27-year-old First Lieutenant Kendrick Lamont Key Jr., was recovered by a Moroccan military search team along the Moroccan shoreline over the weekend. The Army said that plans are underway to repatriate his body back to the United States. Search and rescue operations continue to find the second soldier who had also gone missing. The two soldiers fell off a cliff during a recreational hike while off duty. They had been participating in annual joint military exercises known as African Lion, which involved U.S. troops, NATO member forces, and several African countries. For NPR News, I'm Michael Kaluki in Nairobi.
3: The Anti-Defamation League says former leader Abraham Foxman has died at the age of 86. The ADL statement didn't say where or when he died. Foxman led the group that advocates for American Jews from 1987 to 2015. He counseled presidents and public figures. He backed immigrant rights and gay rights. Foxman faced some criticism for sometimes quickly reacting to perceived slights against Jewish people. He was also criticized for sometimes easily forgiving those who apologized for anti-Jewish remarks. I'm Korva Coleman, NPR News.
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9: Welcome to Latino USA. I'm Fernanda Chavarri, in for our host, Maria Hinojosa.
10: When singer-songwriter Julieta Venegas looks in the mirror, she sees a norteña. What does it mean to be norteña?
11: Being from the north. In my case, it's being from the north of Mexico. I grew up in Tijuana in the border city, which is always a mix.
10: Born in Southern California, her parents settled on the Mexican side of the border, a region she's proud to hail from.
11: I mean, I don't know if all borders are the same, but definitely Mexican-U.S. borders very strong, and Tijuana and San Diego is like the best border.
10: The Grammy Award-winning Mexican artist is releasing her ninth studio album and an accompanying memoir, both titled Norteña. They're a celebration of the music and stories of life on the U.S.-Mexico border.
11: This album is very much inspired in the norteño sounds that I grew up with, because we have this mix, you know. My brother and my sisters, we would listen to American radio. But then at home, we'd have Tigres del Norte. And some banda, and then Don Gabriel, and...
12: No, no, no, no, yo no me resignaré, no.
11: All the popular music that we grew up listening at home. But the album, I wanted to go to that place, you know, like the norteño sound, and I wanted to recreate it in the way I felt it. You know, it's not like a respectful, traditional norteño album at all. It's more like norteña is myself, and the album has that spirit, but it's not all like 100% norteñísimo.
10: For this story, Mexican singer Julieta Venegas sits down with me to talk about growing up with both Mexican and American musical idols, about her unusual decision to pick up the accordion while writing angsty songs in the 90s, and about her new project, a musical version of a family photo album. Julieta Venegas, thank you so much for joining us on Latino USA. It is such a pleasure. We are really glad you're here.
11: Thank you so much, Fernanda, for having me.
10: I have to admit that having this interview with you in English feels a little strange to me, because for 20 plus years, your music has been in the Spanish part of my brain when I sing and feel and cry and smile in Spanish. But you have this part of you also that's an English, US piece of you. Why did you choose to make your art, your music, in Spanish?
11: I always grew up listening to music in English, maybe even watching a lot of American television. That's how I learned, actually, from television. That's how I learned English, and also speaking and just practicing it. You live in the border and you talk, you know, at one point you go to the other side, al otro lado, and you sort of, you know, you practice it. But I think that when it comes to my closest emotions, like what language my mom talks to me and my dad also, and
1: you know, all my boyfriends, I guess everything is closer to my emotions in Spanish, I think. It comes more naturally. I never actually questioned myself if I should write in English. It was never a thing for me, actually. Mm. I never had that doubt.
10: It was really lovely to read about your family and you growing up in a house full of music. Is there a song that you associate with your family when you're like, esa es mi familia, esa es mi infancia? Or is it too hard to pick one?
1: No, I mean, it's hard to pick one, but I think it's easy in the sense that, for example, I think of the whole album by Juan Gabriel and Rocío Dúrcal. Así es que déjame y vete ya. I think her voice really reminds me of those trips that we used to do in the freeway to go to San Felipe when we were kids. And another song that we're still singing all the time is Sonia López and La Sonora Santanera, El Ladrón. My parents loved just putting parties together. They were very much, I don't know what happened, but they just started working too hard and they didn't do it as much. But I do remember a lot of parties when I was a kid, a lot of dancing and cumbia and Rulli Rendo. And yeah, there's a lot of stories actually in the album that have to do with the imagery that I've developed with my parents' history, you know, like the myths, the family myths.
10: What's a song that you associate with your family in this album?
1: There's actually a song that my dad asked me to write for him when he turned 80 years old. He was like, I'm going to ask for anything. And I would like you to write me a song because I'm turning 80. And I'm like, okay, all right. You think they're quesadillas, Dad? Like, whatever. Now everybody's going to want their like birthday song. I'm like, well, you have to turn 80, you know, to get their birthday song. And yeah, some of it is like stuff that I felt. And some of it is stuff that I got inspired by just thinking about the border and thinking about Tijuana and what I grew up seeing, you know, like some of the stories like La Línea that I always grew up seeing migrants trying to cross to the other side.

0: Tijuana, after reading the book, is a big character in your life. There are times when you miss it, times when you're talking about the beauty and the heartache that comes with living and growing up in a border city. How did growing up in Tijuana shape how you see the world?
1: In my family, Mexico was a big

0: city. We had a cotidiana with San Diego. We grew up with American television, American radio. We were like immersed in it. And at the same time, in my house, it was like always like Mexico, Mexico, Mexico is politics. And everything was always being discussed about Mexico, as if we didn't live like right beside a country that was completely different. It was kind of funny. And also my dad would say like, esas gringas, like, ugh, that, like saying like, I don't want my daughters to be like that. You know, they're like so como muy liberales and ahí vienen y se van de fiesta. And he was like, I don't want my daughters to be like that. I want them to leave the house married with somebody. And, you know, that was sort of the ideal.
1: I think a lot of us, especially growing up with Mexican dads, can relate to the idea of like, no se habla de cuerpos, no se habla de novios. But there's a scene in your memoir that I would love for you to share with our listeners. When you and your twin sister are both teenagers and you're doing what teenagers do, which is you make out with your crushes in the car. And then your dad shows up. So can you tell us about that moment that you decided to include in your memoir? I think it's a universal experience.
0: Definitely. I think it's so funny, though. I keep remembering that. And I'm like, why were we so dumb to like park right outside of the house? It was like, my God, we could have parked anywhere. It was like so silly.
1: Literally anywhere else on the street.
0: Exactly. I think they were just dropping us off and then we started making out and my dad just sort of like, I heard my dad like touching the window and we were very scared of our dad. He was very strict about that stuff. You know, he's strict about like boys and kissing and oh my God, your kids, you shouldn't be. And what are you doing? But it was a very funny sort of naive thing for us to do, which I find now very sweet. You know, now that I've seen it, I see it like all these years afterwards, I feel like we were so sweet and naive.
1: I wanted to bring it back to two women that you wrote about who seem to have inspired you, especially in your earlier years. First, your mom. You wrote that your first memories of music are tied to her. Mm-hmm. And I also want to ask about Margarita, the piano teacher that you had when you were little, mm-hmm. because you describe her with so much love, como con mucha ternura, like tenderness when you write about her. And to me, I sensed that the way you were writing about her is the way that she made you feel. So yeah, talk to me a little bit about these two women in your early years of falling in love with music.
0: They're two very important figures for me. My mom is definitely, I think she's the one who made me a tender person. I think she's the one who made me like a happy person and a tender person. And Margarita is really funny because I actually dedicated my first album to her and that was like, I don't know, many years ago. So yeah, she's definitely someone who left a very important influence on me.
1: I want to bring up the song Terca on your new album because, first of all, like, what a great title. Terca en mi manera de pensar. Terca en mi manera siempre de vivir. I guess terca is, in English, could be stubborn. So can you give our audience a little sort of behind the scenes on why that word, why write it that way and how that's connected to your time in Mexico City?
0: Being stubborn is not necessarily seen as a positive thing. My mom never said it, but she was, ay, que terca eres, mi amor. She was like, que terca eres. So,
1: sí, no seas terca.
0: No seas terca, exactly. It's always a negative thing, you know, to be stuck, you know, because being terca is just being, you know, sticking to your idea of what you want to do, right? And that to a Mexican dad is not a good thing. So, you know, my dad was like, oh my God, que terca eres. O sea, ¿por qué? ¿Por qué eres en México? Why do you want to go? And so this song is about how terca can be translated into being intuitive, you know, how following your interior voice and saying, this is what I need to do right now. And what I really love about this song is that when I showed it to my mom, she's like, oh my God, they've always called me terca. So she felt identified to that song too. And I thought that was great because I feel like in Mexico, as a woman, sticking to what your ideas are is being a terca. Because women are maybe traditionally seen as, you know, you need to be quiet, you need to be nice. So I think that it's good to know that my mom also identified with that song because it gives me hope that, you know, we can change all the time, you know. I have to mention that my dad is the big lesson for me because he has definitely changed a lot from when I was growing up to now. And I feel happy and lucky to be able to see my dad transform himself into somebody different and very positively also. So that to me is like, I'm like, so there's always hope. Even men can change. So I've seen it.
1: Did your dad listen to the song? Did he like the song?
0: Yeah. I don't know what my dad from 30 years ago would have thought of everything now, but I

0: do know what my dad from now thinks, and he's amazing. He's just super happy and super proud. So I'm very happy to be able to share all this. Yeah.
1: You know, I had the most amazing Mexican dad, and he just encouraged me so much, and he let me sort of do my thing. Telling me, aquí estoy, you know, like it was always the way that he talked to me. And I was very sad to lose him not that long ago. He was much too young to have left us. La canción, callaron las canciones. It kind of snuck up on me. I don't know who you wrote about or what loss or what absence, but it really hit me.

0: It felt very, very much like some of the feelings that I've had in my mind and in my bones about the loss and the absence of my dad. You know, you put out a song in the world and all of us are going to react however we're going to react to music by any artist.
1: Yeah.
0: So I was just curious about that song.
1: Me emocionaste, Zetinita. Thank you. Thank you. Thank you for sharing that with me. Yeah. This song is about my best friend who died a couple of years ago. I think in my adult life, it's my hugest loss, you know. Thankfully, I have my parents and my family. And Lynn was like a family to me. I talk about her in the memoir a lot because she's definitely someone who was a very protective presence for me. And her death was just really shook my whole life up. She passed of cancer and she was also very young. She was such an important figure in my life that I felt like I wasn't going to be able to go on with writing anything if I didn't write that song. This whole instrumental part was sort of saying, Güera, you know, you're here in my mind. Everybody who's lost someone so important to them is maybe going to find some, maybe a little bit of, oh, okay, you know, because crying is also a way of expressing your love for someone who's not there anymore. You know?

0: Coming up on Latino USA, Mexican musician Julieta Venegas talks about making the choice to move to Mexico City as she was just starting out, and of course, making the unusual choice to pick up the accordion.
1: The accordion expressed something else about me that maybe I didn't know how to put into words.
0: Stay with us. No te vayas.

0: UNM Health is proud to support KUNM and proud to be the state's academic medical center where physicians are also professors, working to prepare the next generation of healthcare professionals. UNM Health, they practice what they teach.
1: It's Latino USA. I'm Fernanda Chavarri, in for our host, Maria Hinojosa. Before the break, I was speaking with Grammy Award-winning singer-songwriter Julieta Venegas about her upcoming album and accompanying memoir, Norteña. So let's get back to our conversation, but let's start far back in her career when she was just starting out in the border city of Tijuana and makes the decision to move to the country's capital. Your choice to move to Mexico City, I mean, what a beast of a city in the most amazing and challenging way. And there's something that you wrote that stuck with me. You wrote, quiero que la Ciudad de México sea mía, que yo sea habitante de ella. So for the city to be mine, for me to be sort of like a resident, I guess the translation, like to be an inhabitant of it.
2: Uh-huh.
1: So what do you think now, as you were writing those words of what you thought when you first moved to Mexico City at 21, and now 30 something years later, your significance and your connection to Mexico with your music?
2: Well, the thing is that I never see myself maybe in the objective way that maybe other people might see what I do and the music that I've done or whatever. I just feel like I'm still sort of figuring things out all the time, you know, while I'm doing music. And when I came to Mexico City, I just felt like I had to be here, you know, I had to be in this place. I didn't know what for. I just wanted to be here. It wasn't about, yes, I'm going to do an album. I just want to play for more people, not my mom and my aunts and my grandma, because they were the ones who, all my friends would go to my little shows and everybody was always there, which was great. But at the same time, I was like, what would it feel like to play for people I don't know? You know, I've never done that. Maybe I should try it. You know, that was sort of like what I had in my head when I was coming to Mexico City, you know, like what would happen if I would find a little corner and I could sing some of my songs.
1: I feel like I just have to pause for a second and talk about the accordion, because I don't think a lot of people in their youth or as teenagers, they're just like, I think I'm going to pick up the accordion. I think this is the instrument I want to learn. You were the first woman I ever saw play an accordion. And it was in the video for De Mis Pasos, which I remember came out in the late 90s. It's got this like Fiona Apple-esque Alanis Morissette vibes. It's such an interesting combination. I don't walk around seeing like 20-year-old picking up the accordion.
2: Yeah, it was a strange choice at that moment, I guess. I was like, I was interested in it. I'd seen Los Lobos and Sergio Arau and Tom Waits and Los Tigres and everybody like playing it. And I was like, wow, what would it feel like to get out of the piano and have this instrument like a guitar, you know, because I was a pianist and maybe a different instrument would give me a different perspective. And at the point, I think it was a strange choice. And you're right that the song is kind of angsty. I think my first and second album were very angsty because I knew how to write about certain feelings, but didn't know how to express other feelings. But those feelings were definitely like, I was mad. And I was very like, you know, sort of serious and all that. And I definitely felt like the accordion expressed something else about me that maybe if I put in this instrument that I knew that it has this like festive spirit in it, you know, inside of it. Mm. And what's going to happen if I do this? And definitely it was a surprise. I would see the way people would react to the first shows I did in Mexico City. Their eyes were like, oh my God, what is this? What is she doing? Why is she bringing out this funky folk instrument?
1: And now it seems so natural to think of you on stage with an accordion. You wrote something, and I'm butchering it because I don't have it in front of me, but you said something like you wanted the songs or the album to feel like you were walking around your house looking at either the photos or a photo album of your family and of growing up. What do you want people to feel and to get when this album is out?
2: What I try to express is joy of being together with other people, you know, and I hope that people will find that in this album, you know, will find that those stories are just about being human and being close to other people, and being far away is sometimes very tough, and how that, you know, that can, and everything that I was feeling at that point, and which also made me come back to Mexico, was like very important for me. And I feel like the album is about expressing that, you know, just expressing this need for other people, you know, and I hope that they get that feeling and they maybe played in their family reunions, hopefully.
1: It's made to be played in un dominguito así con botanita, you know, like to enjoy yourself, I think. At least that's how I felt listening to it.

0: You spent some time in Argentina. You lived in Buenos Aires for how long? A good chunk.
1: 8 years. Yeah, 8 years.
0: I
1: just came back last year, yeah.
0: Why did you move there in the first place?
1: Well, my daughter's dad is from Argentina.
0: Okay.
1: We weren't together, but he went back to Argentina at one point and I think he met somebody else. And I was like, it's a good idea. Let's just go to Argentina, all of us. And then when I separated from the other person, I was like, I don't think I'm going to go back now. I mean, I think this is good for my daughter and I should probably stick around for a few years and maybe wait till she's a cumpleaños 18. And then she kind of wanted to come back also. So I was like, okay, so maybe, yeah, let's go back. But I wanted to come back for a few years already. I felt like I had this, no precario como estaba viviendo, because I felt all the time, I felt like I wanted to come back and that I was going to come back at one point. I didn't know when. And that uncertainty wasn't very positive for me. I felt like maybe I should just go back and stop thinking about going back, because I never felt myself established there. I never felt like I was going to stay there for good. And that's not a good feeling for me. I wanted to sort of feel like I did want to stay somewhere for good. And I feel that here. So, you know, that was important for me.
0: Yeah.
1: Emotionally, at least.
0: Less floaty and more grounded. Yeah.
1: Exactly. I felt a little bit floaty and a lot of references I didn't get and a lot of people didn't get my references. That was kind of hard. Juan Gabriel was definitely important because in Argentina, a lot of people don't really understand Juan Gabriel. And I was like, we're never going to understand each other then, you know? This is a product for our relationship, you know? We need to talk about this.
0: We can't go on until we establish Juan Gabriel for you, and then we can be friends.
1: Exactly.

0: Julieta Venegas, before we let you go, we spoke to you a lot about growing up at the border, U.S. and Mexico, English and Spanish. So we're going to make you choose between two things in this rapid fire question. So I'm going to give you two options, whichever comes to mind first.
1: Okay.
0: The Cure or Juan Gabriel?
1: That's a hard one. No, well, we just talked about Juan Gabriel. So yeah, I think I would choose Juan Gabriel. But I'm definitely a mix of both. I mean, I can't say that artistically, I can say that I'm not one or the other. I'm definitely. But right now, this point of my life, definitely Juan Gabriel.
0: Sinead O'Connor or Rocío Dúrcal?
1: You're mean. No, I think
0: they have to be hard. Otherwise, they're not fun. They have to be hard. Rocío Dúrcal.
1: Yeah, okay. I think Rocío Dúrcal, yeah.
0: Okay. Vinyl or cassette tapes?
1: Oh my God. You know what? I have been listening to cassette tapes, which I think is... the first time I listened to it, I'm like, am I going to turn into this kind of person? Am I going to turn into this? You know, because like the person who wants to go back to cassettes. But then I was like, yes, maybe I am going to turn into this person, because I had all my cassettes that I left in Mexico with a friend and he just gave them back to me like a week ago. And you know who is actually in the cassette player right now? I'm not going to lie.
0: Who?
1: Sinead O'Connor. It's crazy.
2: It's been 7 hours and 15.
1: You know, her voice, and she was just incredible. But definitely cassette, because that's the one I have in my, you know, I've been taking walks, you know, yeah, in Viveros with my cassette player. And I'm just like, I feel like, oh my God, just going back to my teenage years, you know.
0: Like a legit Walkman? You have a Walkman, or do you carry a cassette player with speakers?
1: Yeah, I have a Walkman. No, wait. I have a cassette player. It's right beside my bed, because...
0: Oh my God, I love this.
1: I'm not lying to you. Look.
0: I didn't think you were lying, to be fair.
1: Right here.
0: That's so cool.
1: She is right there.
0: Oh.
1: Sinead O'Connor.
0: I love
1: How
0: this.
1: About that?
0: Okay, last one. Piano or accordion?
1: Piano. I'm actually a piano player dressed up as an accordion player. I've always said that, because for now, I'm preparing myself for a promotion tour. So I'm playing the accordion, I'm practicing, and I'm putting up all the songs together again with the accordion and everything. But when I'm at home, my natural thing is to sit at the piano. And when I'm writing also, I write in the piano. So yes,
0: it's my
1: natural instrument.
0: Well, I am so delighted that you gave us time today. It's been such a lovely conversation, and you share a lot on the memoir and you share a lot on this album, and I can't wait for people to get their hands on both and experience both in their own ways.
1: Well, thank you. Thank you, Fernanda. Muchas gracias por la entrevista.
0: Muchísimas gracias.
1: Estuvo muy divertida.
0: The new album and accompanying memoir from Julieta Venegas, titled Norteña, are both out this month.

0: Now, we're going to switch gears and go from the north of Mexico all the way to New York City, where a funeral for the late and great trans activist Cecilia Gentili is taking place. And just a heads up that this story contains a mention of sexual violence. Please take care while listening. On February 6th, 2024, Cecilia Gentili passed away in her home from an overdose.
1: This is the homegoing service of Cecilia Gentili.
0: Her funeral took place a week later, just after Valentine's Day.
1: Cecilia!
2: Cecilia!
1: Cecilia!
2: Cecilia!
1: Cecilia!
0: Cecilia was a pillar in the LGBTQ community across the globe.
1: Cecilia, we love you.
0: A leading advocate for sex workers, immigrants, incarcerated people, and those living with HIV.
1: We're not going to think of Cecilia as gone. We're going to think of her in another realm, in a place where everything is beautiful and shiny.
0: She created off-Broadway shows based on her life.
3: I was born in the middle of nowhere in Argentina in 1972.
0: Acted on the TV drama Pose.
4: Are we going to do this or not? Because it's going to take time. And I have a hair appointment at 10.
0: And in 2022, debuted her memoir, Faltas, Letters to Everyone in My Hometown Who Isn't My Rapist. It's a coming-of-age story of a young trans woman growing up in Argentina in the 70s and 80s.
4: So this book is not just about stories. This book is screaming, revolutionary ask to support trans young folks.
0: For this story, we go back to 2022, when the trans activist, actor, and author told us about the transformative power of storytelling. Here is Cecilia Gentili in her own words, a couple of years before her untimely death.
4: My name is Cecilia Gentili. I live in Brooklyn, New York City, and I am originally from Argentina. I didn't know what storytelling was. One time after I changed my name legally, Transgender Legal Defense helped me navigate my name change. And during those meetings of changing my name, I met this amazing trans individual. His name is Noah Lewis, and he invited me to be a part of a storytelling event. And I was like, what is in a storytelling event? And he explained to me that he thought that I could be good at telling stories. So I was like, what story am I going to say? So he asked me to practice with him.
3: That we were driving to my grandmother's house, and my brother, while we were crossing a railroad, elbowed me and said, do you see that railroad? And I said, why are we whispering?
4: And I found the process of talking about an event and talking about my feelings and talking about my story and talking about people around me throughout those times was really healing and very entertaining.
3: We found you in the railroad. And I said, was I in a basket? And he said, no basket. Which is kind of depressing, right? The basket would make it look cute.
4: I love attention. I'm an Aquarius. I enjoy being the center of attention. And that was all put together. It was perfect. But I love telling stories live, right? So, you know, when you tell a story, it's easy because you manipulate the story as you want, right? As on the go, you change things around because it's your story. Who's going to tell you anything about it? You can do whatever you want. But when I started writing, it's different because you write something and it's structured and it's rigid. It's there. It's in a piece of paper. And every time somebody reads it, it's going to be the same. There's no way to tweak it or to play around. When I started writing these stories, I thought it would be important to have a public that for these stories to be told to somebody. So that's how I came with letters. I thought, I'm going to say these things that I have to say to the people that I want to say them, right? Many of them are alive and many of them are not. And that's how I started writing these letters to, they are seven letters to seven individuals that had some kind of impact in my life, good or bad. I love to talk about my hometown. I was born in Ciudad de Galvez. Most people live from agriculture. The town is very little and everybody knows you and everybody knows everything about you and everybody talks about everybody and everything that is a little bit outside the normal becomes some kind of sensation. When I was little in Argentina, was going through a dictatorship.
2: As many as 10,000 Argentines or more, men, women, and children who were labeled left-wing terrorists, were kidnapped off the streets by the military regime, tortured, and killed.
4: My mother was very clear about the political climate. She told me that she wanted me to know what the reality was because she clearly saw me as a queer kid and, you know, oppressive regimes go first for people who think, right? For poets, for thinkers, and for artists. And many of those folks are queer. So the queer community is one of the communities that suffer the most when it comes to repression from oppressive regimes or governments. So my mom told me that most of the things that she was oppressive around was just because she wanted me to leave.

0: Coming up on Latino USA, Cecilia Gentili reckons with the past through storytelling.
1: I understood that it was no blame of my part in all of these terrible things that happened to me, that I was not to blame, which I did blame myself for many years.
0: Stay with us. No te vayas.
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0: It's Latino USA. I'm Fernanda Chavarri, in for our host, Maria Hinojosa. Before the break, we were listening to trans icon Cecilia Gentili as we're celebrating International Day Against Homophobia, Transphobia, and Biphobia. Now we're going to go back to Gentili, who as a child found herself feeling different from her family.
1: I grew up with an extreme sense of binariness. So a person who was assigned male at birth should be masculine and do all masculine things and be rough and be all macho. And a woman had the expectation of being submissive and beautiful and wear dresses. And at the time, as it was the 70s, it was no concept of like trans people or non-binary people. I didn't meet another trans person until I was 17. So for many years, I thought like I was an extraterrestrial, or I thought that I was crazy. I never felt like anybody was like me. So that's how I grew up. I grew up having to perform a sense of masculinity that it was not really innate or really came naturally to me. But I navigated in a way in which I was able to indulge in my femininity and in the beauty of being a queer kid. My mom used to give me flowers to bring to the teachers very often. It's a form of appreciation that we do in Latin America. My mom sent me to school with my carnation in my hand. And when I got to school, I was confronted and told that I shouldn't go to class, that I had to go to see the superintendent, la directora de la escuela. And you know that something is wrong. It's not, they don't send you to see the superintendent if you are doing good. They send you to see them if you did something wrong. And there was my mom and these two women. One was a psychologist and another one a psychiatrist. And they, not very pedagogic ways, they explained to me that I shouldn't use the girls' bathroom because I was using the girls' bathroom. I thought that that was normal. I felt and always see myself as a girl, so I would go into the girls' bathroom. So they explained to me that because of my genitalia, which is such a difficult conversation to have with a kid, 6 years old, you know, it's just hard. I think that was the first time that I learned to negotiate, you know, with people. And I was like, you know what? I'm not going to fight this. I'm just going to do what they tell me. And I stopped using the girls' bathroom. But I actually thought at the moment that they were all crazy. As a child, I was obsessed with UFOs. I'm from an area of Argentina that was very famous for people seeing UFOs. One day we were driving with my father and my mother to my grandmother's house. We were driving and we passed through a railroad and my brother was like, "That's where we found you." And I was like, "What?" He says, like, yeah, we found you there. You're not my brother. You know, we found you there and you've been raised, you know, with us, but you're not part of this family, which is like really, really nasty. But, you know, I guess that's what brothers and sisters and siblings do, right? And I totally believed him. And it kind of made sense, right? I put two and two together and I was like, this is a known UFO area. I was found in a railroad. I am a girl, but I have a pee-pee and I can use the girl's bathroom. Everything led me to believe that I was left in this earth by mistake by a group of extraterrestrials. And I went to my grandma and I explained that to her. And my grandma, being the amazing woman that she was, entertained it. And she said, yeah, maybe you are. I told her, like, maybe they'll come back for me. And that night, we waited for the UFOs to come back to get me. So we waited, and of course, nobody came. But she told me that we have to thrive with what we have at hand. And she told me that what I had was her and my family. And even if it wasn't my family, even if I was from another planet, they had to make the best out of it. It was a very important lesson of a very, very wise woman. I think it's important that we talk about the importance of giving good, healthy attention to our children, because if we don't give them good, healthy attention, somebody may try to give them a negative attention, like it was my case. I've been in therapy for more than 10 years, and I believe that was the time that took me to come to terms with my history of abuse and also with my history of survival, right? Because this book is not just about sexual abuse, it's about surviving sexual abuse, it's about finding ways to thrive as a young person. It is one phrase in the book that for me summarized a lot of the whole book, that when we talk about sexual abuse and the person who sexually abused me, I say that he saved my life and ruined it forever, right? Because this person was the only person that was understanding me as a girl, that was entertaining my femininity in the terrible way that it happened. It was also life-saving for me because I felt validated and recognized through the terrible actions that he committed. I think it's important that we talk about sexual violence and that we talk about sexual violence in children and in young adults. So this book is a lot about that, but it's a lot about surviving and the beauty of surviving and the strength of surviving and thriving. So after 10 years of therapy, I found the courage to talk openly about my history, because that history and the terribleness of some of the things that happened to me were a big part of my bad mental health, my need to use substances. So as part of my process of therapy, I came to understand that I could talk about these things, that it was okay to talk about these things. Finally, after so many years of therapy, I understood that it was no blame of my part in all of these terrible things that happened to me, that I was not to blame, which I did blame myself for many years. I decided not to soften any of the narrative, But also, I decided that I didn't want to create a piece that was just about trauma. Because I believe that people in general, specifically cisgender people, have a tendency to fixate with the trauma and with the pain and with the terribleness of the lives of a trans person, right? So I wanted to intertwine the trauma with the joy that I experienced. So at the same time that these bad things were happening to me, I was also experiencing joy. And those two things can live at the same time. So that's why the book, I hope it translates as those two feelings living together and intertwine. All the letters that I wrote were really important for me. It was a very important letter that is addressed to my grandmother. It's meant to describe the joy and the beauty that we can create when we support people, specifically in this case, children who are different. And it's the story of a woman who decided to stand up for her grandchild. My grandmother loved tangos. In Argentina, the tangos is you know, part of the culture. It's so important, right? But my grandmother watched a show called Grandes Valores del Tango. In the middle of the show, at a moment where I thought it was the most important for me with the song that I liked the most, I would come out of her room dressing with all her clothes and jewelry, and I would do a performance of a tango for them. So they stop looking at the TV and they move their heads to look at me, and the TV was just the music, but I was the show. I was doing the show. And I remember myself doing this at 4, 5, 6, 7 years old. That's one of the most beautiful memories of my grandmother. Her just allowing me to be me, right? And if more people would have allowed me to be me like she did, with good intentions, maybe my life would have been a little bit better. But even though it wasn't better, it was a life, and it's to be celebrated. And that's what we do. That's what we do as trans people. We have to celebrate ourselves when others don't. Trans kids are extremely under attack with pieces of legislation throughout the whole country where, like, trans kids are not supported in healthcare, or like the bans on sports for trans people, right? And all of this is the result of this ideology that trans people are this new phenomenon. Trans people have been here forever. And I think it informed a lot of my lives. Still nowadays, I find ways to do what I need to do to survive and thrive. I believe that storytelling is advocacy, and that advocacy is storytelling. The best way to create the change that we want in society and in our lives is by sharing our stories and asking for what we need. I've been here for 50 years. This is not new. The thing is that now trans kids are able to better understand themselves because, like, the internet, because information. But in my time, I didn't have any of that. So I had to improvise, and I had to be myself and my feminine self and the little girl that I was as I could. And that's what I did. And I think it informed a lot of my lives.
0: A year after Gentili passed, a man admitted to selling fentanyl-laced heroin to the transgender activist. He was sentenced to 19 years in federal prison. Rest in peace to the saint and icon, Cecilia Gentili.

0: That's it for today. I'm Fernanda Echavarri, managing editor of Latino USA, in for our host, Maria Hinojosa. This episode was a work of Monica Morales Garcia, Peniles Ramirez, Maria Garcia, Julia Rocha, and Daisy Contreras. Nancy Trujillo is our production manager. 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The Latino USA team also includes Roxana Aguirre, Reinaldo Leaños Jr., Luis Luna, Glorimar Márquez, Julieta Martinelli, Adriana Rodriguez, and Nicole Rothwell. Benile Ramirez and Marino Josa are executive producers. 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

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This is music from Francisco Mella. He is a Cuban musician. And of course, Mella plays the drums and percussion on this album released in 2011 called Francisco Mella and Cuban Safari. He features partners such as Ben Monder, also the guitarist for Bad the Bad Plus. Ben Monder's on guitar on this. Luke Curtis on bass. Arturo Stable also partnering up with the percussion, the piano of Elio Villafranca, the saxophone of Joey Omisil, and Esperanza Spalding does some, not only cameos really, but a strong participation doing vocals on that 2011 album by Francisco Mella called Tree of Life, and this track's called Africa in Mis Venas. That's Africa in my veins. You're listening to All That Jazz, and I'm Andrés Lacerda. I want to tell you that at 12:30 this afternoon, in about 17, 18, 19 minutes, something like that, I will feature an interview with the legendary drummer Louis Hayes. Louis Hayes will be at the Outpost Thursday, May 14th, coming up at 7:30 p.m., outpostspace.org for more information. And Louis Hayes, if you're not familiar, I think you are, has played with so many giant musicians. He's got legendary status himself. He's played with Coltrane and Thelonious Monk, J.J. Johnson, Sonny Rollins, Wes Montgomery, Joe Henderson, McCoy Tyner. The list goes on and on. He's been a band leader for a few decades, and he's got a 45-year-plus career under his belt. The drummer will be in Albuquerque on the 14th. And I've got a conversation recorded in about 15 minutes or so. I would love for you to hear it. Starts at 12:30. Legendary drummer Louis Hayes. Coming up next for you, I've got music from Mark Weinstein. He is a musician.

Hayes. Coming up next for you, I've got music from Mark Weinstein. He is a musician that surrounds himself always with ace teens. And this particular album is called Jazz Brazil. He plays the standard alto and bass flutes, and he's teamed up with Nilson Mata on bass, Marcelo Pelliter on drums and percussion, and the always brilliant Kenny Barron on piano. Here's from Mark Weinstein. The album's called Jazz Brazil, and this is the classic Brazilian standard Triste on member-supported K1M, always playing human curated music.

0: Skipping him all the jazz. I'm your host, Nando Lozada. This is music from bassist Ray Brown, one of the most respected bassists in jazz. For very productive years, he collaborated and put together and produced things like sets of music from jazz instruments like saxophones and trumpets and singers and pianists. And now, on this one, you just heard guitarists, basically music centered in that instrument. For this particular project called Some of My Best Friends Are Guitarists, he gathered six of the very best: Herb Ellis, Kenny Burrell, Ulf Wakenius, Russell Malone, Bruce Foreman, and John Pizzarelli. And the album is called Some of My Best Friends Are Guitarists, the Ray Brown Trio, and the track is a John Pizzarelli track called Tangerine, is what you just heard. Before it, we heard music from bassist Mark Wade, along with Tim Harrison on piano, Scott Newman on drums. That was from a debut album by Wade called Event Horizon, and Apogee is the track we just heard. And that album, by the way, is a 2015 release, and it features eight original compositions by Mark Wade. After the break, we'll enjoy together my conversation with drummer, legendary drummer Louis Hayes, who will be at the Outpost Performance Space on Thursday, May 14th. So stay tuned. We'll enjoy that conversation right after this.
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0: You're listening to KUNM Radio. I'm Mandala Seada, your host. My guest today is one of the most accomplished, versatile, consistent, and exciting American jazz drummers, band leaders in the history of the art form, an NEA jazz master, and one of the chief architects of modern jazz drumming. I am pleased to speak with Mr. Louis Hayes. Nice to see you, sir.
1: Thank you. Thank you very much. It's good to be here.
0: Wow. Good to be here with you. We are looking forward to your three New Mexico performances coming up in May, now in 2026. On May 14th, you'll be at the Outpost Performance Space, and May 16th, Santa Fe Music Collective at Unit B. And then you head off to Taos at the Taos Bebop Society. That would be May 17th. I wanted to just have a few minutes to pick your brain on just a couple of points regarding your awesome jazz journey and career, and how you stay consistent and vibrant and an exciting drummer. That's, I think, it's an inspiration and a good thing for people to hear from you. I want to ask you this first, and I know you've told this story many, many times, but your cousin Clarence, he taught you drums, according to you. Did Clarence pull you away from the piano, or was it something that you already loving the drums and Clarence kind of taught you more? What was the real deal there?
1: The second half. Yes, the piano was something I started off with, like a lot of other kids in the neighborhood, but we didn't strike a groove with the piano. Drums were there also. My father played the piano and drums. Both of them was there. And I stopped playing the drums, and I realized that I was very comfortable dealing with the drums, but in that direction.
0: Yeah, it was a natural love, yeah?
1: Yes.
0: But also, being in Detroit, surrounded by such musical power, bebop, and then the artists that come from Detroit, you sort of were in a world where you were basically ripe for that kind of journey, right? I mean, if you love the drums and you have someone that's willing to mentor you and you're discovering bebop, it was kind of a no-brainer, yeah?
1: Yes, after I discovered actually Charlie Parker, that was my main influence, actually, and a lot of other drummers that were around in Detroit that I was able to see and hear. Different artists, the artist that was in my life, that was my age, there was a few of them that was pretty very well. Did little jobs in Detroit, different things. And then I was too young to play in clubs. I get to be 21, period. But I did it anyway. But, you know, my mother would take me places, and I was able to play in some of these clubs with some major artists there in Detroit. And then something happened that was very unique. Doug Watkins, the bassist from Detroit, and Dallo Bird, the trumpeter from Detroit. We were in an after-hour place one evening, a place called the West End. They were appearing with Art Blakey and Jazz Messengers. When they got back to New York, Horace Silver needed someone to take the drummer Art Taylor's place with Horace Silver. They recommended me to Horace Silver, and Horace Silver called me in 1956, August of 1956, and I came immediately to New York as quickly as I could.
0: Of course, yeah. Didn't Mr. Silver also give you this opportunity of not improvising, but kind of like match up with his music and just create your own sort of part in it? Wasn't that an experience that you had with him instead of just reading music?
1: Yes, you can phrase it like that. I mean, with the music that I was playing in Detroit and the musicians on my own quite a bit. My cousin taught me to read music pretty good, but artists would always say to me, Louis, you can come up with different ideas. Your ideas would be much better than anything I could write. So I had that opportunity to just be creative on my own. And Horace did the same thing. We were very compatible, and that what a hell of an opportunity it was to be able to experience, because Horace was such a fantastic writer in the music that he was writing. And then the musicians in New York much older than me, and I was, I mean, they were so accomplished, and I was able to be in their company and also record with them, make history. It was a magnificent period of time for me to learn how to play the instrument, but being consistent, because sometimes I could play pretty well, but I was not consistent with that, especially when I was coming up. Most people who come to New York, they have to, especially at that time, they had a period of time they had to grow to be a real artist on a high level in New York.
0: You recognize that opportunity as a young musician, recognize it, and this ethics, this power, this willingness to just go the distance was already in you. So that's pretty lucky that way, right? That the opportunities were there and they were not wasted, because you, sir, I mean, you showed your power from the get-go. This, is that at the same time that you had some partnerships, some work with Yusef Lateef, right? You were a teen then.
1: Yes. I appeared with Yusef Lateef and his group in Detroit. I was about, I don't know, but 18, something like that. And so he came to New York, naturally. Now, when I got had the opportunity to make music with him again, I was with Cannonball Adderley. After being with Horse from 56 to 59, I had the opportunity to join Cannonball, who was appearing with Miles Davis at that time, Sam Jones, the bassist. We were appearing in Birdland on an off night. When the job was over, Sam came to me and said the Cannon was leaving Miles and was and starting his own quintet. Would I consider that? And well, that was a big decision. And I did make the decision to go with Cannon, and that's when after about a follow, I can't recall how many years, but it was maybe a couple of years. Yusef made it. Cannon made it a sextet, and yeah, Yusef.
0: Yeah, were you at the time feeling that your time with Silver, because you were growing as a musician and you were just surrounded by these opportunities, was your time with Silver at an end? And did that make the decision to go with Cannonball an easier thing, or were you conflicted?
1: I was conflicted, because with Horace and the musicians in the group, we were very, very close, very, very comfortable with everyone. And we got along, just wonderfully well. And to make the decision to go with Cannon was a big deal for me. But I'm glad I did, because Horace and myself, we stayed very close through his whole life. We never changed our feelings for each other. We had that opportunity to be close his whole life. We went with Cannon, I was with him from 59 to 65, and that was like a family affair.
0: So we went from a good situation to a good situation.
1: Yeah, that's right, exactly right.
0: Yeah. It's incredible sometimes when you make a decision, even though you're conflicted, you make a decision, but it's from the heart and it's genuine, and you've got to make that decision to go or make that decision to stay. But the main point is that making that decision, right? From a wholesome place, I think it works out. In most situations, things like that work out. And then right out of that stint with Cannonball, you had tons of partnerships. The Oscar Peterson era came right on the tail end of that as well, correct?
1: Correct. Yeah, I had the opportunity, which that was something that I was not aware of that was going to happen. Although with Cannonball, we played opposite Oscar and the trio on several occasions. But we got to know each other as friends. And when Ray Brown and Ed Thigpen was leaving Oscar wanted Sam Jones and myself as replacement. So I replaced Ed Thigpen, and I was at 65. And Mr. Ray Brown, the magnificent Ray, was still there. So we stayed with Oscar for a period of time before Sam Jones came with the trio. So all that worked out. And I was really honored to be able to play with Ray Brown because he was a magnificent guy on stage and all.
0: Yeah, absolutely. It seems like you really made some very strong bridges. When you look back, were there times that were very challenging, and what were they? And if they were, how did you stay consistent and kept moving through those challenges?
1: Well, was Mr. Oscar Peterson fantastic? I wasn't used to playing in a trio. It's hard to play with a few people. And he was so, that's Oscar Peterson, the greatest ever did it. So that was a challenge for me because I was not in control. With the horns, I was basically in control. With Oscar, you had to pay attention to him very closely and see exactly what he was going to do and follow him. So that was really a challenge. And I was still in my growing age, you know, my 20s. And I wanted to, with my thinking, do things with my compadres, myself, like Freddie Hubbard and Joe Henderson and Cedar Walls. And we were friends. So I had all this going on. We did things together. We got a group together. But with Oscar, I'm very happy. I was very happy that I did that. I mean, I had an opportunity to be around, travel with Mr. Duke Ellington and his orchestra, and Ella Fitzgerald, and Count Basie, and surround Frank Sinatra. That was a really magnificent thing. I mean, Norman Granz and Coleman Hawkins, Roy Eldridge. I mean, it was just a fantastic time.

0: KUNM Radio and all that jazz. You're listening to an interview with legendary drummer Louis Hayes here on KUNM Radio and all that jazz. We now return to part two and the final part of our time together with Louis Hayes.
1: I feel to a point that I was very fortunate to be able to make history with all the people that I did make history with. And being a band leader, I think, is something that just happened because I got to a point where it was no one else on my level to I could be in their band. So I didn't have any choice.
2: Bingo. The responsibility comes to you and comes after you.
1: So I was planning on being a band leader. I wasn't even planning on it. I'm a fantastic band leader. It just came to the point where it just happened. And I had, like I said, I didn't have any choice but to go out there and do that.
2: Yeah, it's the evolution of it. That's really, as you put it yourself, sometimes greatness is not a choice. It is a result of you doing the work, right? And building relationships. So you deserve all of it. 2024, your latest release is called Art Form Revisited. And the personnel on that is the same quintet that you're bringing to New Mexico with you and beyond, of course. Abraham Burton on saxophone, Steve Nelson vibraphones, Desron Douglas bass, David Hazeltine on piano. Pretty good group.
1: Only thing different, the bass, Gerald Cannon, who is a fantastic person, so he'll be coming.
2: So the album Art Form Revisited, just about a year and a half old. What did you set out to accomplish with that music and matching up with that title? The art form is grand. Are you playing standards? Are you playing originals? And is this music that you are including in your New Mexico run?
1: Yes. We are very good at playing revisiting standards, and we also... Everybody contributes music that we feel like playing and we're very comfortable with. So they come up with ideas and we develop them at rehearsal and develop them to where we would feel like playing the music. And this music we decided to call it the art form because it is an art form. And the term jazz in the different terms, I just like the title art form.
2: We always say that it is really the most original, the most vibrant, and the strongest American art form because that is, the world knows it, right? And the world mimics it. The world bases the whole approach to improvisation and creation and communicating through your instrument through this art form. So I think we should be very, very proud of it. It is very, very important that musicians that have the longevity, as you do, and not only the longevity, but the experience, you're still performing. I think it is a great treat for the younger generations. Talk to me a bit about how important you think it is that even if you've arrived at a level that is that's a level of mastery, how one should still keep practicing as if they're learning. Is that part of what keeps this thing so vibrant? Or is it your own thing? Well, what's your take on that?
1: Well, I think all of the points that you made are very important. Appearing with musicians on a high level constantly. As you get older, I would say, though, you calm down some. You can't do things as you could when you were younger. So that's a big difference there. But still working out and practicing and playing and having your body parts still working pretty good. Enjoying yourself. That all makes a big difference. I'm fortunate that my head, my body parts are still working pretty good. I feel pretty, pretty, you know, great all the time.
2: That's wonderful. And you look great too.
1: So. Yeah, that is so. And so I feel, you know, I'm happy to be able to still perform this art form and enjoy myself. And I'll do it until things change. What they do, I'll change with it.
2: You change with it, yeah. Being a drummer, really representing the heartbeat of the sound, physically, you must be pretty well connected with what you need to do, right? Because sometimes, even when you're playing, the expression that you have is one of joy. And as you grow older, as all of us grow older, being a drummer, it would appear for a non-drummer that it becomes a challenge. But you make this thing look easy. So is this part of that sort of automatic rhythm that you built over the decades?
1: It's love for the art. And I'm just a person that is fortunate to be able to be this age and I'm still enjoying myself. Amazes me sometimes. Because the drummer in the band, you have to have a person that plays that instrument on a certain level. If he's not on a certain level, there's nothing going to happen where the band is going to be able to perform and play on a higher level. I'm glad that the guys in the group, they still give me an inspiration. and I'm still enjoying it.
2: Yeah, that energy comes from, it's the old cliche, right? But that's very true. So energy comes from love. And enjoyment sparks some other things, and other things spark creativity. And that's what this art form is all about. And it shows up a lot of times when musicians, especially jazz musicians, are very much willing to embark in improvisation. Because when you embark in that, you have to trust something, a power that's higher.
1: It's something in each one of us that we have. It's in your body, and it comes out when it's necessary at a certain time. And it will carry you through life. Feelings and how you treat people, how you relate to people, musically and as a human being. All of that is...
2: Well put. It's the rising to the occasion too, right? Because being on stage and having a responsibility to meet expectations, and it's something that I always come back to, because people are coming to see you, they're excited, and they have expectations. So whatever you do, they're there to see you and to feel your art form. And that causes a real feeling. It's not even entertainment. Oh, I did this. It's not something to do. There's an experience here in this art form that jazz lovers are seeking, you know. If you could change one thing in your trajectory, in your journey, is that one thing or a couple of things that you would do differently looking back?
1: No, I mean, because I had the opportunity for the artist that was in my generation, a little older than me. I got to know some pretty well, and I had the opportunity to make history, record with some of them. And when you record with people, that's forever. I mean, I enjoyed being in John Coltrane's company. And I could name so many artists that Phineas Newborn, Terry Gibbs, who now he says he's about over 100 and he's still on the scene. All of these people I have made history with, and I'm glad that I'm still here and can think about those moments that we had. It's a couple of people I would have loved to make some history with that I did have the opportunity to do that with. But other than that, no, I'm satisfied.
2: I'm sure there's a few hundred, maybe thousand that would have liked to have made history with you as well. So that goes both ways. You know, the important thing here, and it's a good thing to always mention that, with your history, with your talent, and how you came up, basically driven by passion for the art form, right? Taking opportunities, taking risks, being uncomfortable here in your changes, but you really navigated those waves very gracefully. And you, most importantly, are still performing, still teaching, and still referring to your to your history and your journey with a lot of gratitude, I can hear. I think that's super important because all those elements make perfect sense that here you are and people are really looking up to you and really wanting to hear about these parts of your journey and you being so grateful and so graceful about it. So it's a really good thing. And I thank you for sharing that.
1: Thank you for having me.
2: Of course. Is there one or two memories that stick up, whether it's related to your musical journey, an interesting, cool memory that always comes back to you?
1: Well, preparing and making this music with the people that we already have recalled, those things always come back to me because that's my beginnings. But the people now in my life, I'm enjoying this part because this is what I'm living now. And if I hadn't got to get that, I wouldn't be able to do this now. So I'm just enjoying this period of time in my life. And this decisions-making time is how do we move forward now? I'm beginning to not want to travel too much at this point. I wouldn't want to travel too much like I did years ago. I'm not comfortable with that anymore. Other than that, I've enjoyed the whole thing, the decisions that I've made. I've been fortunate to make some right decisions and play this music that I love to play.
2: There's a lot of really, really great things you've made and that you're still making. And we're fortunate that you will be in New Mexico for 3 dates. Thursday, May 14th at the Outpost Performance Space, outpostspace.org for more information. May 16th at the Santa Fe Music Collective, sfmusiccollective.org for more info. And Sunday, May 17th at the Taos Jazz Bebop Society. That would be taosjazz.org. And I hear that the Taos show is somewhat of a memorial show for Tootie Heath?
1: Yes, I understand that. And I look forward to that.
2: Yeah, that's nice.
1: Yes. Tootie, we met when I first came to New York. I was preparing with Horace Silver in Philadelphia. We went to Philadelphia. And when Tootie is, 2 years older than I am, my birthday is on the same day, May 31st.
2: Happy early birthday.
1: Yes, thank you very much. And I remember him taking me to his home, and I can recall meeting his father. But his two brothers, Nephew Percy and Jimmy, we got to know each other pretty well over this part of my time that I've been here in New York, and I've had the opportunity to make history with both of them. I never recorded with Percy, but we played together several times. We had a great time. Tootie was a very personal friend over the years of mine. So being there and at this time to give Tootie some feeling, I'm looking forward to it.
2: That's beautiful. Well said, well put. I appreciate you very much. I appreciate your time and looking forward to seeing you in New Mexico.
1: I look forward to being there.
2: This has been a conversation with the great Louis Hayes. This is KUNM Radio.
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David M. Radio, all the jazz. Thanks for being here. It's been exciting. It's an exciting Monday. It's going to keep being exciting. Brando's coming up next with Afternoon Freeform. This is music from TK Blue, Eugene Rising, also known as TK Blue. From a 2008 album called Follow the North Star, this is Free to Be Me. We also heard from the Kenny DeVern Trio, the album No One Else But Kenny. And that featured the late Kenny DeVern on clarinet, David Bodenhouse on piano, and Trevor Richards on drums. And we heard music from the President Lester Young with the Oscar Peterson Trio. And the trio at that time, the working trio by Oscar Peterson, was Peterson on piano, Barney Cassell on guitar, Ray Brown double bass, and J.C. Hurd on drums. As we wrap up, I want to ask you to check out KUNM.org. You'll find the complete playlist right there, KUNM.org/playlist. Also, if you're on the homepage and go to the music side playlist and the program side, you will find the path to the two-week archive where you can listen to the program once again and check out that interview if you heard part of it and missed part of it. The interview we had earlier today with drummer Louis Hayes will be appearing at the Outpost for the 14th of May, Thursday, outpostspace.org for more information. And thanks to the Outpost and thanks to Louis Hayes for facilitating that meet all around. It was a great pleasure. I'll leave you with music from Billy Pierce featuring Donald Brown on piano and Christian McBride on bass and Billy Drummond on drums. This is from an album called Epistrophe, and this is a track called Baya, written by Thelonious Monk. Be well, take good care.

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1: 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And we're going to kick things off with a little Paquito de Rivera con la Orquesta Igrem. I probably just horribly pronounced that. And reach out to me at dj at kunm.org and let me know, with phonetics, please, how to repair that. The track is La Patica. It's Afternoon Freeform. Thanks for being here.

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And a happy belated Mother's Day coming off the weekend this Monday. 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I am here in the studio till 4 p.m. leading into All Things Considered with local host Mark Haslett. 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I'm going to be playing all sorts of different types of music from different genres, different eras, decades, regions, etc. And I enjoy having you along for the ride. So thank you for being part of it all. Here in just a little bit, we're going to get into some Spiral Drive. But first, rat-a-tat-tat, it's rat-a-tat. On KUNM, Afternoon Freeform.

from the 2006 album Classics. That was Rat-A-Tat with Wildcat. And we also heard at the top of that first set, we heard Leticia Sadier from The Trip from 2010 with 1 Million Year Trip. We heard La Luz with Sure as Spring, Jan and Dean with Pocket Full of Rainbows, and La Patica from the Paquito de Rivera con la Orquesta Egrem. 1975. That was the first set of the show. I was recently contacted. Give a shout out to my buddy Cliff out there in Radio Land, a sustaining member and supporter of KUNM and part of how this all just continues to work here. Listener supported radio. So by special request, here's a little pinch of 21 Pilots, The Contract on KUNM.

0: 21 Pilots by Special Request. That was the contract going out to my buddy Cliff. Always appreciate hearing from you and from all of you out there in radio land. This thing is quite, has feelings of a one-sided nature whenever we don't hear from anyone. 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

Looking ahead, here is your New Mexico weather. Sunny and warm through the rest of your afternoon across the middle Rio Grande Valley with highs near 90 and light southwest winds. Cooler up north with highs in the 60s and 70s. Western New Mexico stays in the 70s and low 80s, while eastern parts of the state climb into the upper 80s and low 90s. Dry statewide. 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Everywhere else, we've got a playlist that I'm updating as we go. 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And we're going to keep it rolling here. I've got music coming up from Pixies. I've got Radiohead, some live Smashing Pumpkins in the mix with a lot of other great stuff. Reach out and let me know where you're listening from at dj@kunm.org. Right now, we're going to get into a little bit of Montreal. It's Forecast Fascist Future on KUNM.

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1: 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I hope that everyone out there is doing well. And if I didn't just say it, I'm Brando. Shout out to Shelly, listener who reached out, that they advising they have recently moved from the Seattle area to Albuquerque, and loving Albuquerque and KUNM has been a fabulous welcome to the community for them. They live half the year in France, and they take KUNM with them. They love the diversity, humility, and passion of this station. Hats off to you, Shelly. Thank you for reaching out. And you're absolutely right. There is passion. There is diversity. You know, it's a reflection of our community here in Albuquerque and in New Mexico, at least the northern half, where we serve almost that entire landmass. So thank you for being part of it. I also want to give a shout out to Debbie out in Carnoule listening, a sustaining member, a daily driver, and someone who's always reaching out to let us know that they're there. Thank you for being part of it with us. And we heard in that last set, Mother Love Bone, Chloe Dancer, Crown of Thorns, going back to 1989, 37 years ago. It's almost hard to believe. And then with the passing of singer of Mother Love Bone, Andy Wood, that spurned a movement known in the Seattle and worldwide as grunge. And Mother Love Bone is one of those groups that has been credited with being instrumental in the development of that genre of rock and roll. We also heard Automatic from 2019 Signal with Electrocution, Pixies with Monkey Gone to Heaven from Doolittle, and Spiral Drive with Space Train, and that came out in 2021. We're going to be here till 4 p.m. continuing down the path of variety and free-formedly programming this music. Reach out and let me know where you're listening from at dj@kunm.org, or you can reach out on the telephone here in the studio at 505-277-5615. It's always a great treat to hear from you and to know how you're doing. Got more stuff coming up right now from special request from listener Debbie in Carnoule, and a wonderful segue from Mother Love Bone. We're going to hear some Nirvana B-side. It's a Nirvana B-side, not some Nirvana B-side, but we're going to hear some Nirvana with a B-side that was written by Dave Grohl, kind of a precursor to what we now know as Foo Fighters. The track is Marigold. It's actually the only Nirvana song featuring Dave Grohl on lead vocals. So right now, by special request, Marigold by Nirvana on KUNM.

0: levitation room there with the track Warmth of the Sun on KUNM Afternoon Freeform. I'm Brando. 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We had a kind of a double shot there. We heard Ween with Joppa Road from 1994's Chocolate and Cheese, preceded by Aaron Freeman of the group Freeman there, off the album Freeman from 2014, recently re-released through Record Store Day, as I was reinforced by listener Devin, who reached out, another transplant who recently came to Albuquerque and found a home here on KUNM, and thank you for being part of it, Devin. Had a request for some Mudhoney there. We're going to try and get to that before the end of the show today. We heard the track The English and Western Stallion from Aaron Freeman, also known as Gene Ween or Papa Gene Ween. Frank Zappa was before that with Son of Mr. Green Jeans from the 1969 album Hot Rats. We also heard Smashing Pumpkins recorded live February 4th, 1996 in Los Angeles from a super deluxe re-release of Melancholy and the Infinite Sadness, originally released in 1995, and the song was Here Is No Why. We heard Paul Simon with Mother and Child Reunion from his 1972 self-titled album, and that covers that extended set here on your community radio station, KUNM, Afternoon Freeform, where a diverse cast of volunteer DJs have the ability to come in here and program, you know, music of the moment, maybe things that we want to express to connect out there with the community and reflect the times. But no matter what the reason, it's always wonderful to be here with you. And we're going to be right back with more music. I've got some Radiohead coming up right after this message. Don't go anywhere.
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We just heard Aiden Noel and Nancy Huang, formerly a vocalist of LCD Sound System, there with Charivari that came out in 2022. And that was kind of a detour I took after we heard the Juan McLean featuring Nancy Huang on vocals on the 2014 track Running Back to You from the album In a Dream. We also heard in that set Akron Family from their 2005 self-titled release with Running Returning. Mineral King in a recent release 2026 single. The title of the track is Options. And that is an upcoming band out of LA there. Little music discovery for your Monday afternoon. Opidan and Camelfly from 2026, also with Hold Tight. And that was led in very closely behind Buddy Holly and the Crickets with 1958's Rave On. I'm Brando. I'm going to be here for a little less than a half hour leading into All Things Considered with your local host, Mark Haslett. And that will lead into Marketplace, followed by The Daily, leading into Espejos and Raíces, and Global Music, closing out your Monday program schedule for your community radio station, KUNM. Again, always a pleasure to hear from you. Let me know where you're listening from, and just in general, how are you doing? At dj@kunm.org or on the phone here in the studio at 505-277-5615. And I do want to thank those of you who've reached out and checked in. Love hearing from you and thank you for being part of it all. We're going to shift gears now into a track from an Austin band. The band is Black... No, it's not. The band is The Bright Light Social Hour. The album is 2015's Space is Still the Place. And the song title's Infinite Cities. It's a Monday. Come on, you know how it is. Stick around, KUNM. We're not done yet.

Mudhoney by special request with checkout time. That one going out to Devin in Radioland. Thanks for checking in today. And we also heard from Maureen in Placidas. Thank you for always being part of it with us, Maureen. And Angie out there as well in Radioland. Thank you for checking in and for your messages and for your calls. It's always such a wonderful time to spend with you. And I couldn't think of a better way to finish it off today. But first, going back over that set, we also heard Miss Lauryn Hill with Freedom Time. And that was from the MTV Unplugged number 2 from 2002 released. Stephen Malkmus and the Jicks from Real Emotional Trash. That album was from 2008. The track was Hopscotch Willie. And we heard the Bright Light Social Hour. That's right, the Bright Light Social Hour, not the black, you know, whatever it was I was trying to say before. I wasn't playing Black Moth Super Rainbow at that time. That will be another time. The Bright Light Social Hour, Space Is Still the Place, 2015. And the track was Infinite Cities. I can't wait to come back again next week on Afternoon Freeform, 1:30 to 4 p.m. every Monday. I'll be there with you. Reach out and let me know how you're doing in the meantime. DJ at KUNM.org, or you can reach out. I'm also on Instagram, Brando the DJ. Feel free to drop a follow if you like, or to also you can, that's where you can drop me a message and keep up with what's going on between here and the next time that we're here. So now, before we go to All Things Considered with local host Mark Haslett, we're going to play out today with ESG from the release Step Off. 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
1: And you're listening on KUNM. The mayor of London, Sadiq Khan, has been in office for about 10 years. He's pretty proud of the job that he's done, this despite criticism from people like President Trump.
2: The problem that President Trump and those sorts of followers and acolytes have is we're diverse, we're progressive, and we are incredibly successful on any objective criteria.
1: Khan reflects on his achievements. That story coming up in about 15 minutes here on Listener Supported, KUNM.
3: I think China has the edge because it already has deployed AI so much more than the U.S. has. And it's also important to note that by putting AI everywhere, in these robots, in these driverless cars, it's also generating a bunch of new data all the time that is making these Chinese models even better every single day.
4: 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That's Today on the Daily from the New York Times.
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1: We have mostly fair skies over central and northern New Mexico currently. Tonight, sunset at 8 o'clock. We expect temperatures in Albuquerque and the rest of the middle Rio Grande Valley to drop into the lower, or rather the upper 50s tonight. In northern New Mexico, lows mainly in the 40s. On Tuesday, a little bit warmer than a typical early May day, with temperatures expected to climb into the low 90s in Albuquerque and Socorro. In northern New Mexico tomorrow, high temperatures mainly in the mid to upper 80s, and the Espanola Valley could crack the 90-degree mark on Tuesday afternoon. 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
7: 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I'm Ilse Chang.
8: And I'm Sasha Pfeiffer. New York City police are taking a growing number of people to criminal court for sleeping or spreading out in the public transit system. That spike comes as police and transit officials focus on strategies to make the subway safer and make riders feel safe. Samantha Max of member station WNYC reports.
9: Around 3:30 a.m. on February 22nd, Chris Madigan was sleeping on the subway when police body camera footage shows NYPD officers waking him up, arresting him, and escorting him out of the station. That night, the city was preparing for a blizzard. It was not snowing yet, but the temperature was starting to drop. Madigan had no shoes on, only socks.
10: It was cold. I mean, my feet were really cold, like my feet really hurt.
9: In the hallway of a Manhattan courthouse, Madigan tells me he spent the last several years sleeping on friends' couches and benches around the city while struggling to overcome a drug addiction. He says the night police arrested him, he had dozed off on the train while under the influence.
10: It's not like anybody's doing anything wrong. It's just

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0: unstoppable. We won't give up. We will never give up. Venezuela will be free.
1: Nobel Peace Prize winner and Venezuelan opposition leader Maria Corina Machado says her work to promote democracy in her country continues.
2: From Monday, May 11th, this is All Things Considered from NPR News.
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6: Live from NPR News in Washington, I'm Ryland Barton. The Supreme Court is leaving access to a widely used abortion pill untouched until at least Thursday, while the justices consider whether to allow restrictions on the drug mifepristone. The order prevents restrictions on the medication imposed by a federal appeals court from taking effect for now. Women seeking abortions can still visit a doctor remotely, and the pill can be mailed to them. The EU says it will sanction Israeli settlers over their violence against Palestinians in the West Bank. NPR's Eleanor Beardsley reports it comes after Hungary's new government stopped blocking the measure.
7: Today, we reached a political agreement to sanction Israeli extremist settlers, said the EU's top diplomat, Kaya Kallas, on X. The measures, which include asset freezes and travel bans, are against three main settler organizations and their leaders. One of the groups worked to halt and disrupt humanitarian aid into Gaza. The measure will also target members of Hamas, which the EU designates as a terrorist organization. Settler violence in the occupied West Bank has increased dramatically since the 2023 war in Gaza began, and Israel has expanded settlements at a rapid pace. According to Israeli peace advocacy group Peace Now, more settlements have been approved in the last year than in the last two decades. Eleanor Beardsley, NPR News, Paris.
6: President Trump will meet with Chinese leader Xi Jinping this week in Beijing. The Iran war is likely to be a main topic, and NPR's Deepa Shivaram reports the AI race is also expected to come up.
8: When it comes to AI technology from American companies like OpenAI, Anthropic, and Google, experts say those models are better than what China's putting out. The U.S. is, by some estimates, about 6 to 12 months ahead of China. So Trump is right that the U.S. is leading the AI race in that regard. But where China is inching ahead is on AI adoption, how integrated AI is in their society, and how accessible their AI products are. In the meeting this week, Trump and Xi are expected to talk about global risk management when it comes to the rise of AI. Deepa Shivaram, NPR News.
6: A Texas man who was pardoned by President Trump for assaulting police in the January 6th attack on the U.S. Capitol has been arrested on new charges. NPR's Tom Dreisbach reports.
9: During the January 6th attack, Ryan Nichols assaulted police with pepper spray, called for revolution, and recorded this video.
10: So if you want to know where Ryan Nichols stands, Ryan Nichols stands for violence.
9: Nichols was sentenced to more than 5 years in prison for his actions on January 6th, but received a full pardon from President Trump. Now, the Harrison County Sheriff's Office in Texas alleges that Nichols repeatedly confronted someone in a church parking lot and put his hand on his gun in a threatening manner, leading to his arrest. Nichols is one of dozens of pardoned January 6th defendants who have since been charged or convicted of new crimes. Tom Dreisbach, NPR News.
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11: Live from KUNM in Albuquerque, I'm Mark Haslett. The union representing workers at the New Mexico Children, Youth, and Families Department says the agency is retaliating against employees who spoke to reporters about problems at CYFD. Union leaders told Searchlight New Mexico that workers suspected of speaking to the Santa Fe New Mexican for stories about workplace culture problems at the agency have now become targets of investigations and further harassment. They said leaders at the Los Lunas CYFD office started pressing workers to find out who spoke to the New Mexican after a March article. That's according to Connie Durr, executive director of the local chapter of the American Federation of State, County, and Municipal Employees. CYFD officials deny there were investigations or retaliation and said the agency is working to address culture problems and improve morale, and that has reduced staff turnover among frontline employees. 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

0: go back to a proud nation that will be an example of peace, freedom, justice, and opportunities for all in the future, and will never, ever again suffer under a tyranny.
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4: And you're listening on KUNM. It's 5:18. Coming up later this hour, New Mexico has been facing a shortage of health care providers for years, particularly in rural areas. The state health care authority is hoping to alleviate that strain and fill in gaps with a new support center. KUNM's Taylor Velasquez has a report. We'll hear it in about 15 minutes during this evening's broadcast of All Things Considered.
5: I think China has the edge because it already has deployed AI so much more than the U.S. has. 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
4: We have fair skies over most of central and northern New Mexico currently. Sunset at 8 o'clock this evening. In Albuquerque and the rest of the Middle Rio Grande Valley, overnight low temperatures in the upper 50s. In northern New Mexico, lows expected to range from the low 40s in the mountains and high country to the low 50s in the valleys. Should be a warm one across the state tomorrow. Sunrise at 6:04 Tuesday morning. Sunny skies in Albuquerque. Afternoon highs should reach the low 90s. Socorro could hit the mid-90s on Tuesday. In northern New Mexico, high temperatures tomorrow, mainly in the mid to upper 80s. Listener-supported KUNM 89.9 FM is online at kunm.org.
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9: 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I'm Elsa Chang.
10: And I'm Sasha Pfeiffer. Hospital bills can be big. And with federal health cuts on the way, they're going to get bigger for a lot of people. 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
11: Not long after getting divorced 4 years ago, Corey Roberts was diagnosed with early-stage cervical cancer. The former stay-at-home mom was living in St. Cloud, Minnesota, and had started working again. Her HR job paid just $41,000. Then she got more than $8,000 in bills.
12: Four kids starting over. I didn't have a place to go. The medical bills were not something that I could have afforded.
11: The bills were from CentraCare, one of the largest health systems in Minnesota. It receives millions of dollars in tax breaks as a nonprofit charity. But CentraCare told Roberts she made slightly too much to qualify for a break on her bills. Roberts paid off more than $6,000 on her own. Then, last year, CentraCare sued her for the balance.
12: This just feels very unfair. They have all the money, but they can't grant a good person some grace.
11: Help for patients who can't pay their bills is called charity care. It's a community benefit that nonprofit hospitals are supposed to offer.
13: Charity care was the major criterion under which hospitals obtain or maintain their tax-exempt status.
11: That's Keith Hurl. He's a consultant who advises hospitals on maintaining their

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7: In Denver, I'm Amy Scott, in for Kai Rizdal. It's Monday, May 11th. Good to have you with us. I hate to start the week off on a down note after that surprisingly buoyant jobs report we had just before the weekend. It showed strong job creation and low unemployment in April. But the other economic shoe, and there's that metaphor, drops tomorrow with the latest inflation numbers for April, the Consumer Price Index. And forecasters are expecting it to show a big increase in prices, led, no surprise, by gas and energy. Marketplace's Mitchell Hartman has the outlook.
8: I heard the word hot from a bunch of economists about tomorrow's inflation data, and not in a good way.
9: Tomorrow's CPI report, it's going to be a hot one.
10: So I'm expecting the second straight extremely hot increase.
11: It's simply unmitigated disaster to have rising energy and related energy commodities.
8: That's Arun Sundaram at CFRA Research, Joe Bruzuelas at consulting firm RSM, and Jay Hatfield at Infrastructure Capital Advisors. Economists expect headline inflation in April to come in at 3.8%